0: रेनू कटारिया। Delhi Chief Minister Rekha Gupta has ordered a magisterial inquiry into the building collapse incident in Satyaniketan area of New Delhi and directed registration of an FIR against the building owner. The Chief Minister's office said the decision was taken following an on-site review and a preliminary assessment of the incident. The CMO said those found responsible for the grave incident will be held fully accountable and dealt with under the strictest provisions of law. Death toll in the incident has risen to 6 following the recovery of one more body late last night. Search and rescue operations continued at the site as teams worked to clear the debris and look for any trapped person. Teams from the NDRF, Fire Service, Delhi Police and other agencies are working at the site to clear the debris. Union Home Minister Amit Shah spoke to Delhi Chief Minister, Delhi Police Commissioner and Director General of NDRF and assessed the situation on the ground. Mr. Shah said the injured are being provided with all necessary medical assistance. The building was being used as a paying guest accommodation. A senior police officer said repair work was underway in the basement when the structure collapsed at around 1:30 p.m. yesterday. Delhi Mayor Pravesh Wahi has said that all illegal constructions having more than 4 floors will be sealed with immediate effect. He said strict action will also be taken against officials found responsible, including their immediate dismissal. Prime Minister Narendra Modi has said that over the past several years, the relationship between India and France has reached new heights. He said together with President Macron, both countries are building a special global strategic partnership. Speaking during inauguration of Swami Narayan Hindu Mandir in Paris through video conferencing, Mr. Modi said, from technology, AI and defence to space and climate action, both nations are moving forward together with new momentum and renewed energy. He said both sides are celebrating this year as the India-France year of innovation.
1: BAPS के माध्यम से जब अलग अलग देशों में मंदिरों की प्राण प्रतिष्ठा होती है तो वहां भारत के प्राचीन विचार और मानवीय मूल्य भी साथ साथ ही जाते हैं और भारत का विचार कहता है समानम मनः सह चित्तमेषां 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मिलेगी।
0: Floods have affected normal life in several parts of Bihar with major rivers including the Ganga, Gandak and Kosi flowing above the danger mark. In view of the rising water level of the Ganga, authorities are maintaining heightened vigilance in downstream areas. The river had crossed the highest flood level at several ghats in Patna. In Uttar Pradesh, flood conditions remain critical with 24 districts affected and several rivers still in spate. 5 people have died in rain-related incidents. Meanwhile, the India Meteorological Department has forecast heavy rainfall over Bihar, East Madhya Pradesh, East Uttar Pradesh, Uttarakhand, West Bengal and northeastern parts of the country during the next 2 days. Iran's top security official has announced that a new restricted zone will be declared outside the Strait of Hormuz in the coming days and that any vessel entering the area without coordination with them will be placed on an Iranian sanctions list. Major General Mohsen Rezai, Secretary of the Supreme National Security Council, said that the zone will begin from the U.S. Navy's blockade line and extend into parts of the Persian Gulf. Ships that move towards the strait from either side and enter this area will face sanctions, the Iranian state media reported. Rezai said that traffic through the Strait of Hormuz has dropped sharply since Iran closed the waterway and that only 7 to 8 ships carrying essential goods for Iran are now transiting compared with more than 100 ships before. In badminton, Indian pair of Sattvic Sairaj Ranki Reddy and Chirag Shetty clinched the men's doubles title at the China Masters in Shenzhen yesterday. The Indian duo defeated China's He Jiting and Ren Jiangyu 11-21, 21-13, 21-17 in the summit clash to secure India's first ever title at the China Masters. The victory marks the duo's second title of the season. And that is the end of this news bulletin.

0: and renewed energy. He said both sides also celebrating this year as the India-France Year of Innovation.
1: BAPS के माध्यम से जब अलग अलग देशों में मंदिरों की प्राण प्रतिष्ठा होती है तो वहाँ भारत के प्राचीन विचार और मानवीय मूल्य भी साथ साथ ही जाते हैं और भारत का विचार कहता है समानम मनः सहचित्तमेषां अर्थात हमारे मन समान हो हमारे हृदय साथ जुड़े इसलिए आज जब फ्रांस में इतना भव्य मंदिर बनकर तैयार हुआ है ये फ्रांस की विविधता को तो समृद्ध करेगा ही इससे भारत और फ्रांस के सांस्कृतिक संबंधों को भी ऊर्जा मिलेगी
0: Delhi Chief Minister Rekha Gupta has ordered a magisterial inquiry into the building collapse incident in Satyaniketan area of New Delhi and directed registration of an FIR against the building owner. The Chief Minister's office said the decision was taken following an on-site review and a preliminary assessment of the incident. The CMO said those found responsible for the grave incident will be held fully accountable and dealt with under the strictest provisions of law. Death toll in the incident has risen to 6 following the recovery of one more body late last night. Search and rescue operations continued at the site as teams worked to clear the debris and look for any trapped person. Teams from the NDRF, Fire Service, Delhi Police and other agencies are working at the site to clear the debris. Union Home Minister Amit Shah spoke to Delhi Chief Minister, Delhi Police Commissioner and Director General of NDRF and assessed the situation on the ground. Mr. Shah said the injured have been provided with all necessary medical assistance. The building was being used as a paying guest accommodation. A senior police officer said repair work was underway in the basement when the structure collapsed at around 1:30 p.m. yesterday. Delhi Mayor Pravesh Wahi has said that all illegal constructions having more than 4 floors will be sealed with immediate effect. He said strict action will also be taken against officials found responsible, including the immediate dismissal. Union Home Minister Amit Shah will present the prestigious President's Police Colour to Goa Police today on the final day of his visit to the state. The ceremony will mark a proud milestone for the state police force. The ceremony will be held at the Dr. Shama Prasad Mukherjee Indoor Stadium at Talegaon. The President's Police Colour or Rashtrapati Ka Nishan is one of the highest honours given to a police force. For Goa Police, the honour recognises years of dedicated service, discipline and commitment to the people of the state. Before the ceremony, Amit Shah will attend a meeting of the Western Zonal Council, which will discuss key issues of regional importance. Indian Space Research Organisation ISRO has issued a clarification on reports circulating the media regarding the speculations and misinformation that there is an attempt to privatise ISRO or reduce its role. In a social media post, ISRO said that it will neither be privatized nor will its importance be diminished. It added that participation of the private sector in space is aimed at enabling ISRO to focus even more strongly on the next generation of India's space program while industry scales up mature technologies and capabilities. Floods have affected normal life in several parts of Bihar with major rivers including Ganga, Gandak and Koshi flowing above the danger mark. In view of the rising water level of the Ganga, authorities are maintaining heightened vigilance in downstream areas. The river has crossed the highest flood level at several ghats in Patna. In Uttar Pradesh, flood conditions remain critical with 24 districts affected and several rivers in spate. 5 people have died in rain-related incidents. Meanwhile, the Indian Meteorological Department IMD has forecast heavy rainfall over Bihar, East Madhya Pradesh, East Uttar Pradesh, Uttarakhand, West Bengal and the northeastern parts of the country during the next 2 days. In badminton, Indian pair of Satvik Sairaj, Ranki Reddy and Chirag Shetty clinched the men's doubles title at the China Masters in Shenzhen. The Indian duo defeated China's Hu Jiting and Run Xiaohong. And that is the end of this news bulletin.

Every great journey begins with people coming together to listen, to learn, to imagine what's possible. This is the BRICS 2026,

0: Every great journey begins with people coming together to listen, to learn, to imagine what's possible. This is the BRICS 2026, a moment where leaders, innovators, businesses and communities from the BRICS nations come together to strengthen partnerships. India welcomes the BRICS countries as the grouping marks the 20 years of its establishment in 2026. BRICS Summit 2026 is being hosted in Bharat Mandapam, New Delhi from 12th to 13th September 2026 under India's chairship theme, Building for Resilience, Innovation, Cooperation and Sustainability with a people-centric approach and the spirit of humanity first. Because when we work together, possibilities become progress.
1: 7:25

Today we are also remembering and is the birth anniversary of Charles Hardin Holly, better known as Buddy Holly, who was an American musician and singer-songwriter. And Naveen was influenced by gospel music, country music, and rhythm blues acts, which he performed in with his friends in high school. And he's often regarded as the artist who defined the traditional rock and roll lineup of two guitars, bass, and drums. And here we are going to listen to a beautiful song called Peggy Sue, sung by him.

0: in Tashkent. Prime Minister Narendra Modi has said that over the past several years, the relationship between India and France has reached new heights. He said together with President Macron, both countries are building a special global strategic partnership. Speaking during inauguration of the Swami Narayan Hindu Mandir in Paris through video conferencing, Mr. Modi said from technology, AI and defense to space and climate action, both nations are moving forward together with new momentum and renewed energy. He said both sides are also celebrating this year as the India-France Year of Innovation. The Prime Minister said the India-France strategic partnership is special because it rests upon the strong foundation of the long-standing cultural and political connections.
1: बीते वर्षों में भारत और फ्रांस के संबंध नई ऊंचाइयों तक पहुंचे हैं। मेरे मित्र प्रेसिडेंट मैक्रों के साथ मिलकर दोनों देश एक स्पेशल ग्लोबल स्ट्रेटेजिक पार्टनरशिप बना रहे। टेक्नोलॉजी, एआई और डिफेंस से लेकर स्पेस और क्लाइमेट एक्शन तक हम एक नई गति और नई ऊर्जा के साथ मिलकर के आगे बढ़ रहे हैं। हम 2026 को इंडिया फ्रांस ईयर ऑफ इनोवेशन के रूप में भी सेलिब्रेट कर रहे हैं।
0: He said history bears witness to the sacrifices of the Indian soldiers in France, a history that continues to live in the collective memory and hearts. Mr. Modi said those interested in languages also know the important role French scholars have played in promoting and popularizing Sanskrit. He added that now, through the magnificent BAPS Swami Narayanan Temple, a new chapter has been added to the India-France deep cultural relationship.
1: BAPS के माध्यम से जब अलग अलग देशों में मंदिरों की प्राण प्रतिष्ठा होती है तो वहाँ भारत के प्राचीन विचार और मानवीय मूल्य भी साथ साथ ही जाते हैं और भारत का विचार कहता है समानम मनः सह चित्तमेषाम 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मिलेगी
0: Delhi Chief Minister Rekha Gupta has ordered a magisterial inquiry into the building collapse incident in Satyaniketan area of New Delhi and directed registration of an FIR against the building owner. The Chief Minister's office said the decision was taken following an on-site review and a preliminary assessment of the incident. The CMO said those found responsible for the grave incident will be held fully accountable and dealt with under the strictest provisions of law. Death toll in the incident has risen to 6 following the recovery of one more body late last night. Search and rescue operations continued at the site as teams worked to clear the debris and look for any trapped person. Teams from the NDRF, Fire Service, Delhi Police and other agencies are working at the site to clear the debris. Union Home Minister Amit Shah spoke to Delhi Chief Minister, Delhi Police Commissioner and Director General of NDRF and assessed the situation on the ground. Mr. Shah said the injured have been provided with all necessary medical assistance. The building was being used as a paying guest accommodation. A senior police officer said repair work was underway in the basement when the structure collapsed at around 1:30 p.m. yesterday. Sri Venkateshwara College of the University of Delhi will remain closed today in the wake of the tragic building collapse. The All India Institute of Medical Sciences, AIIMS, said that it received 11 patients who sustained injuries in the building collapse at Satyaniketan in New Delhi. Of the 11 patients, 5 were brought dead to the trauma center, while another patient who was in critical condition later succumbed to his injuries. According to the AIIMS, 3 patients have been admitted and are undergoing treatment. One patient underwent limb surgery, while another who sustained minor injuries was discharged after being kept under observation. Indian Space Research Organization ISRO has issued a clarification and report circulating in the media regarding the speculations and misinformation that there is an attempt to privatize ISRO or reduce its role. In a social media post, ISRO said that it will neither be privatized nor will its importance be diminished. It added that participation of the private sector in space is aimed at enabling ISRO to focus even more strongly on the next generation of India's space program, while industry scales up mature technologies and capabilities. ISRO said the space sector reforms aim to create a larger, stronger and globally competitive Indian space ecosystem. It said the reforms should therefore be seen as ecosystem expansion and capability multiplication.

0: application rather than privatization. Union Home Minister Amit Shah will chair 20th meeting of the Western Zonal Council at Panaji in Goa today. The meeting has been organized by the Interstate Council Secretariat of the Ministry of Home Affairs, MHA, and hosted by the Goa government. The Western Zonal Council comprises Goa, Gujarat and Maharashtra, along with the Union Territory of Dadra and Nagar Haveli and Daman and Diu. We have more from a correspondent.
1: Chief ministers and senior ministers of Goa, Gujarat and Maharashtra, along with the representatives of Dadra and Nagar Haveli and Daman and Diu, will participate in the meeting. The council provides a structured platform to discuss issues affecting two or more states or the center and states together and strengthen mutual cooperation. Matters requiring coordinated action and those remaining unresolved at the official level can be taken up for consideration. Later, Amit Shah will present the President's Police Colour to Goa Police. Nikhil Upadhyay, Akashwani News, Padji.
0: This is Akashwani giving you the news.
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0: The seven core OPEC Plus countries, Saudi Arabia, Russia, Iraq, Kuwait, Kazakhstan, Algeria and Oman, met virtually yesterday to review global market conditions and outlook. They decided to keep its oil output policy unchanged for October amid global uncertainty. We have a report.
3: The decisions come after OPEC Plus increased production by around 188,000 barrels per day for September, completing the rollback of a voluntary production cut of around 1.65 million barrels per day that had been introduced in 2023. The meeting comes against the backdrop of continuing disruption to oil exports, including those linked to the conflict involving Iran and disruptions around Strait of Hormuz. These disruptions have limited the impact of OPEC Plus production decisions on global oil supplies and price. It is worth noting that the UAE had left the alliance in May this year, citing national interest and commitment to contributing effectively to meeting the market's pressing needs. OPEC Plus is expected to meet again in October to review market conditions and production levels. Ishani, Akashwani News.
0: Iran's top security official has announced that a new restricted zone will be declared outside the Strait of Hormuz in the coming days and that any vessel entering the area without coordination with them will be placed on an Iranian sanctions list. Major General Mohsen Rezai, Secretary of the Supreme National Security Council, SNSC, said that the zone will begin from the U.S. Navy's blockade line and extend into parts of the Persian Gulf. Ships that move towards the strait from either side and enter this area will face sanctions, the Iranian state media reported. The royal procession of Lord Mahakaleshwar in Ujjain will be broadcast live on Akashvani today. Akashvani Ujjain will broadcast the procession continuously from 2 p.m. to 10 p.m. The broadcast will be available on all Akashvani stations in Madhya Pradesh. Devotees can also listen to the broadcast on FM 102.5 MHz and the news on AIR mobile app. The broadcast will cover the full route of the procession, important stops, religious rituals and the devotion of the devotees. This special coverage has been nominated for the World Book of Records and the Limca Book of Records. In today's final royal procession, Lord Mahakal will appear in seven different forms for devotees. The flood situation in Bihar remains serious with the Ganga and several other rivers flowing above the danger mark. However, there is some relief from the Son River. Discharge from the Indrapuri barrage has dropped sharply from 5.54 lakh cusecs on Wednesday to 1.96 lakh cusecs by Sunday afternoon. As the Son joins the Ganga near Patna, the reduced discharge has eased pressure at Digha and Gandhi Ghat. Floodwaters are now slowly receding and the situation is expected to improve further. Relief and rescue operations continue in the affected areas with NDRF and SDRF teams and government boats deployed for assistance. India Meteorological Department IMD has forecast heavy rainfall over Bihar, Madhya Pradesh, Eastern Uttar Pradesh, Uttarakhand, West Bengal and parts of Northeast India for today. Met Department predicted thunderstorms accompanied by lightning and gusty winds over Andhra Pradesh, Jharkhand, Odisha, Karnataka and Tamil Nadu today. In football, India qualified for the AFC Under-20 Asian Cup main tournament for the first time in 20 years after 3-0 win over Bangladesh in the final qualifying match in Tashkent.

0: This is Akashvani, the news read by Renu Kataria. Prime Minister Narendra Modi has said that over the past several years, the relationship between India and France has reached new heights. He said together with President Macron, both countries are building a special global strategic partnership. Speaking during inauguration of Swami Narayan Hindu Mandir in Paris through video conferencing, Mr. Modi said, from technology, AI and defense to space and climate action, both nations are moving forward together with new momentum and renewed energy. He said both sides are also celebrating this year as the India-France Year of Innovation. The Prime Minister said the India-France strategic partnership is special because it rests upon the strong foundation of the long-standing cultural and political connections.
1: बीते वर्षों में भारत और फ्रांस के संबंध नई ऊंचाइयों तक पहुंचे हैं। मेरे मित्र प्रेसिडेंट मैक्रों के साथ मिलकर दोनों देश एक स्पेशल ग्लोबल स्ट्रेटेजिक पार्टनरशिप बना रहे। टेक्नोलॉजी, एआई और डिफेंस से लेकर स्पेस और क्लाइमेट एक्शन तक हम एक नई गति और नई ऊर्जा के साथ मिलकर के आगे बढ़ रहे हैं। हम 2026 को इंडिया फ्रांस ईयर ऑफ इनोवेशन के रूप में भी सेलिब्रेट कर रहे हैं।
0: Delhi Chief Minister Rekha Gupta has ordered a magisterial inquiry into the building collapse incident in Satyaniketan area of New Delhi and directed registration of an FIR against the building owner. The Chief Minister's office said the decision was taken following an on-site review and a preliminary assessment of the incident. The CMO said those found responsible for the grave incident will be held fully accountable and dealt with under the strictest provisions of law. Death toll in the incident has risen to 6 following the recovery of one more body late last night. Search and rescue operations continued at the site as teams worked to clear the debris and look for any trapped person. Teams from the NDRF, Fire Service, Delhi Police and other agencies are working at the site to clear the debris. Amid the ongoing

0: said those interested in languages also know the important role French scholars have played in promoting and popularizing Sanskrit. He added that now, through the magnificent BAPS Swami Narayanan Temple, a new chapter has been added to the India-France deep cultural relationship.
1: BAPS के माध्यम से जब अलग अलग देशों में मंदिरों की प्राण प्रतिष्ठा होती है तो वहां भारत के प्राचीन विचार और मानवीय मूल्य भी साथ साथ ही जाते हैं और भारत का विचार कहता है समानम मनः सह चित्तमेषां 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मिलेगी.
0: The Prime Minister said, these days there's much discussion about the possibilities of India-France joint ventures. He said the Swami Narayanan Temple has added a new dimension to the possibility as well. He added that this temple is made in India and built in France. Deputy Prime Minister and Minister of Foreign Affairs of Luxembourg, Xavier Bertel, has arrived in New Delhi for his official visit. The Minister of External Affairs said that Mr. Bertel is scheduled to have a meeting with External Affairs Minister Dr. S. Jaishankar in the national capital today. In a social media post, MEA spokesperson Randeep Jaiswal said that the visit provides an opportunity to further strengthen the multifaceted relations between India and Luxembourg. Ukrainian President Volodymyr Zelensky met with the US Special Envoy Steve Witkoff and Jared Kushner in Kyiv yesterday to discuss ending the Russia-Ukraine conflict. On the sideline of talks, Zelensky described the territorial issue relevant to end the Russia-Ukraine conflict, while saying that some of the most complex questions could ultimately be resolved only at the level of national leaders. We have a report.
2: They held three rounds of talks covering territorial issues, security guarantees, Ukraine's future, and economic recovery plan. Witkoff noted that the US delegation brought ideas from earlier discussions in Moscow with Russian President Vladimir Putin, emphasizing that Washington wants a diplomatic solution to the conflict. Kushner added that Russia's objective would need to be considered alongside broader future goals. Zelensky has further stressed that Ukraine's military strength must remain central to any security arrangement and welcomed European partners joining future consultation to help secure a lasting peace. The latest discussion marks an effort to maintain momentum in negotiations involving Washington, Moscow, and Kyiv, with territorial arrangements, security guarantees, economic recovery, and European participation emerging as key elements of the diplomatic process. This is Vishal Kumar for World News.
0: This is Akashvani and you are listening to The World News. We bring you the top international news and updates from around the globe. The seven core OPEC Plus countries, Saudi Arabia, Russia, Iraq, Kuwait, Kazakhstan, Algeria and Oman, met virtually yesterday to review global market conditions and outlook. They decided to keep its oil output policy unchanged for October amid global uncertainty. We have a report.
3: The decisions come after OPEC Plus increased production by around 188,000 barrels per day for September, completing the rollback of a voluntary production cut of around 1.65 million barrels per day that had been introduced in 2023. The meeting comes against the backdrop of continuing disruption to oil exports, including those linked to the conflict involving Iran and disruptions around Strait of Hormuz. These disruptions have limited the impact of OPEC Plus production decisions on global oil supplies and price. It is worth noting that the UAE had left the alliance in May this year, citing national interest and commitment to contributing effectively to meeting the market's pressing needs. OPEC Plus is expected to meet again in October to review market conditions and production levels. Ishani, Akashvani News.
0: Iran's top security official has announced that a new restricted zone will be declared outside the Strait of Hormuz in the coming days and that any vessel entering the area without coordination with them will be placed on an Iranian sanctions list. Major General Mohsen Rezai, Secretary of the Supreme National Security Council, SNSC, said that the zone will begin from the US Navy's blockade line and extend into parts of the Persian Gulf. Ships that move towards the strait from either side and enter this area will face sanctions, the Iranian state media reported. In badminton, Indian pair of Sattvik Sairaj, Ranki Reddy and Chirag Shetty clinched the men's doubles title at the China Masters in Shenzhen. The Indian duo defeated China's Su Zi-Ting and Ruan Xiang Yu 11-21, 21-13, 21-17 in the summit clash yesterday to secure India's first

ever title at the China Masters. The victory marks the duo's second title of the season. They had earlier won the Singapore Open Super 750 and finished runners-up at the Thailand Open Super 500. Satwik and Chirag booked their place in the final after defeating Malaysia's Noor Mohammad Azreen Ayub and Tan Wee Kyong 21-15, 18-21, 21-11 in the semifinals. In football, India qualified for the AFC Under-20 Asian Cup main tournament for the first time in 20 years after a 3-0 win over Bangladesh in the final qualifying match in Tashkent yesterday. In the final Group B qualifier, Deni Meitei Leshram opened the scoring in the 25th minute before Vishal Yadav doubled India's lead with an acrobatic finish on the hour mark. Substitute Mohammad Arbash made it 3-0 in the 79th minute. The victory, India's second in the qualifiers, took them to 6 points from 3 matches. India then waited for the result of the Syria-Uzbekistan match. Uzbekistan's 3-0 win over Syria confirmed India's qualification as one of the 7 best runners-up across the 8 groups. India last featured in the AFC Under-20 Asian Cup in 2006. Uzbekistan topped Group B with 9 points, while Syria finished 3rd with 3 points. Bangladesh, who lost all 3 matches, were relegated to the development phase. The AFC Under-20 Asian Cup will be held in China from 24th March to 10th April next year. And now, before we close, here are the highlights of the bulletin. Prime Minister Narendra Modi says India-France strategic partnership is special because it rests upon strong foundation of long-standing cultural and political connections. External Affairs Minister S. Jaishankar to hold talks with Deputy Prime Minister of Luxembourg, Xavier Bettel, in New Delhi today. Ukrainian President Volodymyr Zelensky meets U.S. Special Envoy Steve Witkoff and Jared Kushner in Kyiv to discuss ending Russia-Ukraine conflict. OPEC Plus countries decide to keep oil production target for October unchanged. And in football, India qualify for AFC Under-20 Asian Cup after 20 years following 3-0 victory over Bangladesh in Tashkent. And that is the end of this World News Bulletin.

ISRO said that it will neither be privatized nor will its importance be diminished. It added that the participation of the private sector in space is aimed at enabling ISRO to focus even more strongly on the next generation of India's space program, while industry scales up mature technologies and capabilities. Deputy Prime Minister and Minister of Foreign Affairs of Luxembourg, Xavier Bertel, has arrived in New Delhi for his official visit. The Ministry of External Affairs has said that Mr. Bertel is scheduled to have a meeting with External Affairs Minister Dr. S. Jaishankar in the national capital today. In a social media post, MEA spokesperson Randhir Jaiswal said that the visit provides an opportunity to further strengthen the multifaceted relations between India and Luxembourg. India Meteorological Department IMD has forecast heavy rainfall over Bihar, Madhya Pradesh, Eastern Uttar Pradesh, Uttarakhand, West Bengal and parts of Northeast India for today. Met Department predicted thunderstorms accompanied by lightning and gusty winds over Andhra Pradesh, Jharkhand, Odisha, Karnataka and Tamil Nadu today. Weather agency has also predicted a spell of light rainfall at a few places in Delhi today. Domestic equity benchmarks opened marginally lower today. Nifty 50 started the trading session declining 14.55 points at 23,883.15, while the Sensex opened 69.38 points or 0.09% lower at 76,446.05 when reports last came in. In football, India qualified for the AFC Under-20 Asian Cup main tournament for the first time in 20 years after a 3-0 win over Bangladesh in the final qualifying match in Tashkent, Uzbekistan yesterday. And that is the end of this news bulletin.

0: Every great journey begins with people coming together to listen, to learn, to imagine what's possible. This is the BRICS 2026, a moment where leaders, innovators, businesses, and communities from the BRICS nations come together to strengthen partnerships. India welcomes the BRICS countries as the grouping marks the 20 years of its establishment in 2026. BRICS Summit 2026 is being hosted in Bharat Mandapam, New Delhi from 12th to 13th September 2026 under India's chairship theme, Building for Resilience, Innovation, Cooperation and Sustainability, with a people-centric approach and the spirit of humanity first. Because when we work together, possibilities become progress.
1: कैसे चुने सही बीज, कैसे करें फसलों की उचित देखभाल, कीटनाशकों का कैसे करें संतुलित इस्तेमाल, कृषि से जुड़े हर पहलू पर लीजिए हमारे कृषि एक्सपर्ट से सलाह, वो भी लाइव। सुनिए प्रोग्राम हेलो फार्मर्स आकाशवाणी के FM गोल्ड पर हर सोमवार शाम 5:30 बजे। प्रायोजक कृषि एवं किसान कल्याण मंत्रालय, भारत सरकार।
2: Every great journey begins with people coming together to listen, to learn, to imagine what's possible. This is the

BRICS 2026, a moment where leaders, innovators, businesses and communities from the BRICS nations come together to strengthen partnerships. India welcomes the BRICS countries as the grouping marks the 20 years of its establishment in 2026. BRICS Summit 2026 is being hosted in Bharat Mandapam, New Delhi from 12th to 13th September 2026 under India's chairship theme, Building for Resilience, Innovation, Cooperation and Sustainability, with a people-centric approach and the spirit of humanity first. Because when we work together, possibilities become progress.

Every great journey begins with people coming together to listen, to learn, to imagine what's possible. This is the BRICS 2026, a moment where leaders, innovators, businesses, and communities from the BRICS nations come together to strengthen partnerships. India welcomes the BRICS countries as the grouping marks the 20 years of its establishment in 2026. BRICS Summit 2026 is being hosted in Bharat Mandapam, New Delhi from 12th to 13th September 2026 under India's

Every great journey begins with people coming together to listen, to learn, to imagine what's possible. This is the BRICS 2026, a moment where leaders, innovators,

0: This is Akashvani, the news read by Valsa Williams. Union Home Minister Amit Shah is chairing the 28th meeting of the Western Zonal Council in Panaji today. Chief ministers and senior ministers of Goa, Gujarat and Maharashtra, along with representatives of Dadra and Nagar Haveli and Daman and Diu, are participating in the meeting. The council provides a structured platform to discuss issues affecting two or more states or the centre and states together and strengthen mutual cooperation. Matters requiring coordinated action and those remaining unresolved at the official level can be taken up for consideration. Later, Amit Shah will present the President's Police Colour to Goa Police. The Enforcement Directorate ED has conducted searches at seven premises in Kolkata, Delhi and Ranchi in connection with a case involving Akhbar-e-Mashriq Private Limited, an Urdu daily newspaper, and its director and TMC MP Nadeemul Haq. ED has recorded an enforcement case information report on the basis of an FIR registered by Vidhan Nagar Police Commissionerate. The investigation agency said the case relates to allegations concerning the publication and dissemination of material allegedly promoting communal disharmony. It said the case also contains allegations regarding illegal transactions, unaccounted cash transactions and funding from suspicious sources. Delhi Chief Minister Rekha Gupta along with Delhi Minister Manjinder Singh Sirsa visited the site of the building collapse and took stock of the situation in the Satyaniketan area of New Delhi this morning. Talking to the reporters, Ms. Gupta stated that the government is in touch with the parents of the affected students.
1: Around 80% of the debris has been removed. Only debris equivalent to the basement levels remain. So far, 12 people have been found, of whom 6 are dead and 6 are in stable condition. We are in touch with the parents of all of them and are making every possible effort to ensure that they do not face any difficulties. Action will be taken against the owner of the building. All dangerous buildings in the surrounding area will also be identified and demolished.
0: Manjinder Singh Sirsa said the National Disaster Response Force team is continuously engaged in the operation. Mr. Singh said the Chief Minister has directed the Commissioner and Chief Secretary to immediately suspend all officials responsible for the matter and to take strict action. External Affairs Minister Dr. S. Jaishankar will meet Deputy Prime Minister and Minister of Foreign Affairs of Luxembourg, Xavier Bettel, in the national capital today. In a social media post, Ministry of External Affairs spokesperson Randhir Jaiswal said the visit provides an opportunity to further strengthen the multifaceted relations between India and Luxembourg. Mr. Bettel arrived in New Delhi for an official visit earlier today. The Indian Space Research Organization ISRO has issued a clarification on reports circulating in the media regarding the speculations and misinformation that there is an attempt to privatize ISRO or reduce its role. In a social media post, ISRO said it will neither be privatized nor will its importance be diminished. It added that participation of the private sector in space is aimed at enabling ISRO to focus even more strongly on the next generation of India's space program, while industry scale

builds up mature technologies and capabilities. A new restricted zone will be declared outside the Strait of Hormuz in the coming days, and any vessel entering the area without coordination with them will be placed on an Iranian sanctions list. Major General Mohsen Rezai, Secretary of the Supreme National Security Council, said the zone will begin from the U.S. Navy's blockade line and extend into parts of the Persian Gulf. Ships that move towards the strait from either side and enter this area will face sanctions. The Intermeteorological Department, IMD, has forecast heavy rainfall over Bihar, Madhya Pradesh, eastern Uttar Pradesh, Uttarakhand, West Bengal and parts of northeast India for today. Benchmark domestic equity indices were trading over 0.5% lower during the forenoon session today. The Sensex declined 443 points to 76,073, while the Nifty fell 138 points to 23,759 when reports last came in. And with that, we end this news bulletin.

0: निफ्टी 145 अंक गिरकर 23,753 पर कारोबार कर रहा था। मध्य प्रदेश के उज्जैन में भगवान महाकालेश्वर की आज शाही सवारी का आयोजन हो रहा है। अंतिम शाही सवारी में भगवान महाकाल के 7 अलग अलग रूपों के दर्शन 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
1: This is Akashvani, the news read by Valsa Williams. Union Home Minister Amit Shah is chairing the 28th meeting of the Western Zonal Council in Panaji today. Chief ministers and senior ministers of Goa, Gujarat and Maharashtra, along with representatives of Dadra and Nagar Haveli and Daman and Diu, are participating in the meeting. The council provides a structured platform to discuss issues affecting two or more states or the centre and states together and strengthen mutual cooperation. Matters requiring coordinated action and those remaining unresolved at the official level could be taken up for consideration. Later, Amit Shah will present the President's police colour to Goa Police. The Enforcement Directorate ED has conducted searches at 7 premises in Kolkata, Delhi and Ranchi in connection with a case involving Akhbar-e-Mashriq Private Limited, an Urdu daily newspaper, and its director and TMC MP Nadeemul Haq. ED has recorded an enforcement case information report on the basis of an FIR registered by Bidhannagar Police Commissionerate. The investigation agency said the case relates to allegations concerning the publication and dissemination of material allegedly promoting communal disharmony. It said the case also contains allegations regarding illegal transactions, unaccounted cash transactions and funding from suspicious sources. Delhi Chief Minister Rekha Gupta, along with Delhi Minister Manjinder Singh Sirsa, visited the site of the building collapse and took stock of the situation in the Satyaniketan area of New Delhi this morning. Talking to reporters, Ms. Gupta stated that the government is in touch with the parents of the affected students.
2: Around 80% of the debris has been removed. Only debris equivalent to the basement levels remain. So far, 12 people have been found, of whom 6 are dead and 6 are in stable condition. We are in touch with the parents of all of them and are making every possible effort to ensure that they do not face any difficulties. Action will be taken against the owner of the building. All dangerous buildings in the surrounding area will also be identified and demolished.
1: Manjinder Singh Sirsa said the National Disaster Response Force team is continuously engaged in the operation. Mr. Singh said the Chief Minister has directed the Commissioner and the Chief Secretary to immediately suspend all officials responsible for this matter and to take strict action. External Affairs Minister Dr. S. Jaishankar met Deputy Prime Minister and Minister of Foreign Affairs of Luxembourg, Xavier Bettel, in the national capital today. In a social media post, Ministry of External Affairs spokesperson Randhir Jaiswal said the visit provides an opportunity to further strengthen the multifaceted relations between India and Luxembourg. Mr. Bettel arrived in New Delhi for an official visit earlier today. The Indian Space Research Organization, ISRO, has issued a clarification on reports circulating in the media regarding speculations and misinformation that there is an attempt to privatize ISRO or reduce its role. In a social media post, ISRO said it will neither be privatized nor will its importance be diminished. It added that participation of the private sector in space is aimed at enabling ISRO to focus even more strongly on the next generation of India's space program while industry scales up mature technologies and capabilities. The United States, South Korea and Japan today began a 5-day joint military exercise, Freedom Edge, in international waters east and south of South Korea's Jeju Island. The exercise is proceeding on schedule even as key Seoul, Washington drills were recently scaled back upon U.S. President Donald Trump's order. South Korea's Joint Chiefs of Staff said the annual defensive exercise will focus on strengthening the three countries' operational and joint response capabilities across maritime, air and cyber domains. The drills are aimed at countering North Korean nuclear and missile

threats and maintaining regional stability. The fourth edition of Freedom Edge is being held as scheduled despite the recent scaling back of the U.S.-South Korea Ulchi Freedom Shield exercise following an order from U.S. President Donald Trump. Benchmark domestic equity indices were trading in negative zone during the afternoon session today. The Sensex declined 485 points to 76,030, while the Nifty fell 145 points to 23,753 when reports last came in. And with that, we end this news bulletin.

0: Good afternoon. This is Akashvani and I am Valsa Williams with the Midday News. The headlines. Union Home Minister Amit Shah chairs 28th meeting of Western Zonal Council in Goa. External Affairs Minister Dr. S. Jaishankar holds bilateral meeting with Luxembourg Deputy Prime Minister Xavier Bettel. Says in an era where whole world is worried about uncertainty, India and Luxembourg have a trusted relationship. Death toll in Delhi's building collapse rises to 7. MCD South Zone Deputy Commissioner for Engineers suspended. Enforcement Directorate conducts searches at 7 premises linked to TMC MP Nadeemul Haq's Urdu Daily over money laundering. IMD forecasts heavy rainfall over Bihar, Madhya Pradesh, Eastern Uttar Pradesh, Uttarakhand, West Bengal and parts of Northeast till tomorrow. And in tennis, defending champions Arina Sabalenka and Carlos Alcaraz storm into quarterfinals of US Open. Union Home Minister Amit Shah is chairing the 28th meeting of the Western Zonal Council in Panaji today. The council comprises Goa, Gujarat and Maharashtra along with the union territories of Dadra and Nagar Haveli and Daman and Diu. We have more from our correspondent.
1: Goa CM Pramod Sawant, Gujarat CM Bhupendra Patel and Maharashtra CM Devendra Fadnavis are among those participating in the meeting. Representatives from Dadra and Nagar Haveli and Daman and Diu are also taking part. Issues of common concern between the centre and the states are on the agenda, including matters requiring joint action. After the meeting, Home Minister Amit Shah is scheduled to attend the function for presentation of President's Police Colour to the Goa Police. Nikhil Upadhyay, Akashwani News, Panaji.
0: External Affairs Minister Dr. S. Jaishankar has said that in an era where the whole world is worried about uncertainty, India and Luxembourg have a trusted relationship. Dr. Jaishankar said this while meeting Deputy Prime Minister and Minister for Foreign Affairs and Foreign Trade of Luxembourg, Xavier Bettel, in New Delhi this afternoon. Dr. Jaishankar recalled his visit to Luxembourg in the beginning of this year. The External Affairs Minister said trade, investment, financial cooperation have been at the heart of the relationship.
2: It's a great pleasure to welcome you and your delegation to India. Your visit, along with, I believe, your Minister of Economy, reflects the growing, deepening partnership between us. Ours is a very trusted relationship. It is a relationship we've done a lot, where we have the confidence in being able to do even more. And particularly, I think in terms of supply chain resilience, diversification, and now with the free trade agreement ratification likely in the coming future.
0: In his remarks, Xavier Bettel said Luxembourg has a trusted and honest relationship with India.
3: As you said before, we have a good relationship. We have also economic ties. We are building on that. The Minister of Economy has another meeting for the moment where I'm sure we'll be able to deepen also in the next weeks and months.
0: Mr. Bettel arrived in New Delhi in the wee hours today on a 3-day visit to India. The death toll in the Satyaniketan building collapse in New Delhi has reached 7. All India Institute of Medical Sciences, AIIMS, Delhi informed that a total of 12 victims were brought to the hospital. Of them, 6 died and 1 later succumbed to injuries. AIIMS added that 3 individuals who were rescued are in critical condition, while 2 are stable. Of them, 1 has been discharged. Meanwhile, the Delhi government has suspended the MCD Deputy Commissioner of South Zone Rakesh Kumar, Superintending Engineer Ranveer Singh, Executive Engineer Lalit Kumar, Assistant Engineer Sunil Chauhan and a Junior Engineer following the Satyaniketan building collapse. Delhi Chief Minister Rekha Gupta today again visited the site of the collapse to review safety measures and the ongoing rescue operations. Talking to reporters, she said around 80% of the debris has been cleared from the site of the decades-old multi-story building.
4: Around 80% of the debris has been removed. Only debris equivalent to the basement levels remain. So far, 12 people have been found. We are in touch with the parents of all of them and are making every possible effort to ensure that they do not face any difficulties. Action will be taken against the owner of the building. All

0: dangerous buildings in the surrounding area will also be identified and demolished.
1: Meanwhile, an FIR has been registered against the building owner. The Delhi Chief Minister's office said directives have been issued to immediately seal illegal five-story buildings in Delhi. The National Disaster Response Force NDRF Inspector General Narendra Singh Bundela said the NDRF is continuing its search and rescue operation at the site of the building collapse in New Delhi's Satyaniketan area. Talking exclusively to Akashwani News, Mr. Bundela said NDRF is using specialized equipment to remove concrete slabs and stabilize the collapsed structure.
2: So far, 12 people have been evacuated from that site. We have taken input from the local police administration and the community while doing the rescue operations. So how many are trapped inside? We don't have any specific figure. So we are just going one by one, removing the debris and checking.
1: Union Commerce and Industry Minister Piyush Goyal today said Indian medical value tourism has huge potential to drive economic growth, generate employment and earn international goodwill. The minister was addressing a healthcare and wellness expo, Sanjeevani 2026, in New Delhi. Mr. Goyal said the event is bringing to the fore the potential that India holds in serving global healthcare requirements through its robust medical ecosystem.
3: This third edition of Sanjeevani is bringing to the fore the potential contribution that we would like to make to serve the country, to serve the world. We will not compromise on healthcare to the people of India, in which we are ensuring that our people get quality healthcare, timely healthcare. Ayushman Bharat ensures all the poor people in the country, their families don't have to worry. If anybody falls sick, the government pays for their healthcare.
1: Highlighting India's role during the COVID-19 pandemic, Mr. Goyal said the country assured medicine and equipment to anyone in need by running round-the-clock fast-track helplines and airlifting critical medical supplies to over 100 countries. This is Akashvani giving you the news.
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1: Welcome back to the Midday News. The Enforcement Directorate, ED, has conducted searches at 7 premises in Kolkata, Delhi and Ranchi in connection with a case involving Akhbar-e-Mashriq Private Limited, an Urdu daily newspaper, and its director and TMC MP Nadeemul Haq. ED has recorded an enforcement case information report on the basis of an FIR registered by Bidhannagar Police Commissionerate. The investigation agency said the case relates to allegations concerning the publication and dissemination of material allegedly promoting communal disharmony. It said the case also contains allegations regarding illegal transactions, unaccounted cash transactions and funding from suspicious sources. Vice President of India C.P. Radhakrishnan today called upon the youth to take a firm stand against drug abuse and contribute actively towards building a drug-free society. Addressing students at a program held at Guwahati University in Assam, the Vice President urged the younger generation to remain committed to the fight against drugs. He also administered a pledge to those present to work towards creating a drug-free society. Mr. Radhakrishnan said the value of an educational institution lies not merely in rankings, but in its ability to transform society. During the program, the Vice President formally released 3 books and laid the foundation stone for infrastructure development projects worth 110 crore rupees at Guwahati University. Prime Minister Narendra Modi will visit Gujarat and Maharashtra tomorrow. In Vadodara, the Prime Minister will lay foundation stones, inaugurate and dedicate to the nation various development projects worth more than 35,000 crore rupees. He will also dedicate to the nation 3 important sections of the Western Dedicated Freight Corridor, covering 326 route kilometres. The Prime Minister will flag off freight trains, train services from New Sanand North, New Makarpura, New Umargam and New JNPT, Mumbai. In addition, the Prime Minister will flag off a new train service between Vadodara and Tanda Road. Prime Minister Modi will dedicate to the nation the Jowat-Tanda Road new rail line, developed as part of the Chota Udaipur Dhar project. The new rail line will connect remote and tribal areas of Alirajpur with the national rail network. The Prime Minister will also lay the foundation stone for 3 railway projects.

0: costing more than 9,700 crore rupees. He will also lay the foundation stone for three national highway projects. Mr. Modi will lay the foundation stone for and inaugurate various government of Gujarat projects worth around 2,600 crore rupees. In Maharashtra, the Prime Minister will inaugurate the Global FinTech Fest 2026 in Mumbai. Rashtriya Swayamsevak Sangh RSS Chief Mohan Bhagwat has said the organization's work is founded on the philosophy of Shuddh Sattvic Prem, or pure and noble love, rejecting claims that intense hatred underpins its activities. Speaking at a civilizational dialogue in London yesterday during the Rashtriya Swayamsevak Sangh centenary outreach, Bhagwat said a sense of belonging and oneness is central to Hindu thought and the RSS's approach. On Hindu civilization's relevance amid global conflicts, Bhagwat said Hindu thought recognizes diversity while viewing existence as fundamentally one. Different ways of life and beliefs, he said, need not result in separation. Bihar continues to face a serious flood situation with rising water levels in several major rivers affecting more than 1 million people across 12 districts. More from our correspondent.
1: More than 1 million people in 12 districts including Patna, Bhojpur, Saran, Vaishali, Bhagalpur, Munger and Katihar have been affected by the floods. 44 panchayats and 11 blocks of the district are surrounded by flood waters. Downstream, a severe flood situation prevails in Hathida, Begusarai, Khagadia, Munger and Bhagalpur as the Ganga continues to flow in spate. The Punpun and Son rivers are also in spate. The East Central Railway has cancelled 10 memu trains today due to rising water level of the Son River at Railway Bridge number 21 near Punpun. Nidhi Shree for Akashwani News, Patna.
0: Monsoon has hit Madhya Pradesh once again in full force. With two weather systems active, heavy rain has been forecast for the next 4 days and its effect is already visible on the ground. More from our correspondent.
2: Two monsoon systems formed over the upper part of the state have changed the weather pattern. The weather department has issued a heavy rain warning for 6 districts of the Rewa and Sagar divisions named Niwari, Tikamgarh, Chhatarpur, Panna, Satna and Rewa. Meanwhile, around 40 districts of the state including Indore, Ujjain division will continue to see light to heavy rainfall. The impact of the rain was clearly visible in the capital city Bhopal, where 2 gates of the Kaliasot dam had to be opened once again. Before this, 4 gates were opened on Saturday night to release water. Abhinav Goyal, Akashwani News, Bhopal.
0: The Indian Meteorological Department has forecast heavy rainfall over Bihar, Madhya Pradesh, Eastern Uttar Pradesh, Uttarakhand, West Bengal and parts of Northeast India till tomorrow. The Met Department said thunderstorms and lightning conditions will continue over Andhra Pradesh, Jharkhand, Odisha, Chhattisgarh and Tamil Nadu till tomorrow. The death toll from the devastating Nepal-Tibet flash floods has reached 1,355. According to the National Disaster Risk Reduction and Management Authority, the highest number of fatalities have been reported in Chitwan, followed by Navalparasi East. In tennis, defending champions Arina Sabalenka and Carlos Alcaraz have stormed into the quarterfinals of the US Open. In the women's singles round of 16 yesterday, Belarusian top seed Arina Sabalenka defeated American Taylor Townsend 6-4, 6-3 at Arthur Ashe Stadium. Sabalenka will face Czech player Linda Noskova in the quarterfinals tomorrow. In another round of 16 clash, Spain's Carlos Alcaraz thrashed American Tommy Paul in the pre-quarterfinals at Arthur Ashe Stadium. Benchmark domestic equity indices extended losses during the afternoon session today. The Sensex declined 467 points to 76,049, while the Nifty fell 138 points to 23,760 when reports last came in. And now before we end the bulletin, the headlines once again. Union Home Minister Amit Shah chairs 28th meeting of Western Zonal Council in Goa. External Affairs Minister Dr. S. Jaishankar holds bilateral meeting with Luxembourg Deputy Prime Minister Xavier Bettel, says in an era where whole world is worried about uncertainty, India and Luxembourg have a trusted relationship. Death toll in Delhi's building collapse rises to 7. MCD South Zone Deputy Commissioner for Engineers suspended. Enforcement Directorate conducts searches at 7 premises linked to TMC MP Nadimul Haq's Urdu Daily over money laundering. And with that, we end the midday news.

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1: 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BRICS Summit 2026 is being hosted in Bharat Mandapam, New Delhi from 12th to 13th September 2026 under India's chairship theme, Building for Resilience, Innovation, Cooperation and Sustainability, with a people-centric approach and the spirit of humanity first. Because when we work together, possibilities become progress.
2: Every great journey begins with people coming together to listen, to learn, to imagine what's possible. This is the BRICS 2026, a moment where leaders, innovators, businesses and communities from the BRICS nations come together to strengthen partnerships. India welcomes the BRICS countries as the grouping marks the 20 years of its establishment in 2026. BRICS Summit 2026 is being hosted in Bharat Mandapam, New Delhi from 12th to 13th September 2026 under India's chairship theme, Building for Resilience, Innovation, Cooperation and Sustainability, with a people-centric approach and the spirit of humanity first. Because when we work together, possibilities become progress.
1: Every great journey begins with people coming together to listen, to learn, to imagine what's possible. This is the BRICS 2026, a moment where leaders, innovators, businesses and communities from the BRICS nations come together to strengthen partnerships. India welcomes the BRICS countries as the grouping marks the 20 years of its establishment in 2026. BRICS Summit 2026 is being hosted in Bharat Mandapam, New Delhi from 12th to 13th September 2026 under India's chairship theme, Building for Resilience, Innovation, Cooperation and Sustainability, with a people-centric approach and the spirit of humanity first. Because when we work together, possibilities become progress.

0: This is Akashvani, the news read by Valsa Williams. A key meeting of the Western Zonal Council was held in Panaji, with Union Home Minister Amit Shah chairing its 28th meeting. The meeting focused on issues involving the centre and the member states, with emphasis on matters that require coordination and joint action. Goa CM Pramod Sawant, Gujarat CM Bhupendra Patel and Maharashtra Chief Minister Devendra Fadnavis were among those who participated. External Affairs Minister Dr. S. Jaishankar has said that in an era where the whole world is worried about uncertainty, India and Luxembourg have a trusted relationship. Dr. Jaishankar said this while meeting Deputy Prime Minister and Minister for Foreign Affairs and Foreign Trade of Luxembourg, Xavier Bettel, in New Delhi this afternoon. Dr. Jaishankar recalled his visit to Luxembourg in the beginning of this year. The External Affairs Minister said trade, investment, financial cooperation have been at the heart of the relationship.
1: It's a great pleasure to welcome you and your delegation to India. Your visit, along with, I believe, your Minister of Economy, reflects the growing, deepening partnership between us. Ours is a very trusted relationship. It is a relationship we've done a lot, where we have the confidence in being able to do even more. And particularly, I think in terms of supply chain resilience, diversification, and now with the free trade agreement ratification likely in the coming future.
0: In his remarks, Xavier Bettel said Luxembourg has a trusted and honest relationship with India. Mr. Bettel thanked the Indian leadership for their role as a peacemaker and for trying to build bridges between countries which have been affected by conflicts. Mr. Bettel arrived in New Delhi in the wee hours today on a three-day visit to India. The death toll in the Satyaniketan building collapse in New Delhi has reached 7. All India Institute of Medical Sciences, AIIMS Delhi, informed that a total of 12 victims were brought to the hospital. Of them, 6 died and 1 later succumbed to injuries. AIIMS added that 3 individuals who were rescued are in critical condition, while 2 are stable. Of them, 1 has been discharged. Meanwhile, the Delhi government has suspended the MCD Deputy Commissioner of South Zone, Rakesh Kumar, Superintending Engineer Ranveer Singh, Executive Engineer Lalit Kumar, Assistant Engineer Sunil Chauhan and a Junior Engineer following the Satyaniketan building collapse. National Disaster Response Force NDRF Inspector General Narendra Singh Bundela said the NDRF is continuing its search and rescue operation at the site of the building collapse. Union Commerce and Industry Minister Piyush Goyal today said Indian medical value tourism has huge potential to drive economic growth, generate employment and earn international goodwill. The minister was addressing a healthcare and wellness expo, Sanjeevani 2026, in New Delhi. Mr. Goyal said the event is bringing to the fore the potential that India holds in serving global healthcare requirements through its robust medical ecosystem. The Enforcement Directorate ED has conducted searches at 7 premises in Kolkata, Delhi and Ranchi in connection with a case involving Akhbar-e-Mashriq Private Limited and Urdu Daily newspaper and its director and TMC MP Nadeemul Haq. ED has recorded an enforcement case information report on the basis of an FIR registered by Vidhannagar Police Commissionerate. The investigation agency said the case relates to allegations concerning the publication and dissemination of material allegedly promoting communal disharmony. The death toll from the devastating Nepal-Tibet flash floods has reached 1,355. According to the National Disaster Risk Reduction and Management Authority, the highest number of fatalities have been reported in Chitwan, followed by Navalparasi East. The Indian Meteorological Department has forecast heavy rainfall over Bihar, Madhya Pradesh, eastern Uttar Pradesh, Uttarakhand, West Bengal and parts of northeast India till tomorrow. The Met Department said thunderstorms and lightning conditions will continue over Andhra Pradesh, Jharkhand, Odisha, Chhattisgarh and Tamil Nadu till tomorrow. In tennis, defending champions Aryna Sabalenka and Carlos Alcaraz have stormed into the quarterfinals of the US Open in the women's singles round of 16 yesterday. Belarusian top seed Aryna Sabalenka defeated American Taylor Townsend at Arthur Ashe Stadium in New York. Sabalenka will face Czech player Linda Noskova in the quarterfinals tomorrow. And with that, we end this news bulletin.

Every great journey begins with people coming together to listen, to learn, to imagine what's possible. This is the BRICS 2026, a moment where leaders, innovators, businesses, and communities from the BRICS nations come together to strengthen partnerships. India welcomes the BRICS countries as the grouping marks the 20 years of its establishment in 2026. BRICS Summit 2026 is being hosted in Bharat Mandapam, New Delhi from 12th to 13th September 2026 under India's chairship theme, Building for Resilience, Innovation, Cooperation and Sustainability, with a people-centric approach and the spirit of humanity first. Because when we work together,

0: Possibilities become progress.
1: Every great journey begins with people coming together to listen, to learn, to imagine what's possible. This is the BRICS 2026, a moment where leaders, innovators, businesses and communities from the BRICS nations come together to strengthen partnerships. India welcomes the BRICS countries as the grouping marks the 20 years of its establishment in 2026. BRICS Summit 2026 is being hosted in Bharat Mandapam, New Delhi from 12th to 13th September 2026 under India's chairship theme, Building for Resilience, Innovation, Cooperation and Sustainability with a people-centric approach and the spirit of humanity first. Because when we work together, possibilities become progress.
0: Every great journey begins with people coming together to listen, to learn, to imagine what's

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1: Every great journey begins with people coming together to listen, to learn, to imagine what's possible. This is the BRICS 2026, a moment where leaders, innovators, businesses and communities from the BRICS nations come together to strengthen partnerships. India welcomes the BRICS countries as the grouping marks the 20 years of its establishment in 2026. BRICS Summit 2026 is being hosted in Bharat Mandapam, New Delhi from 12th to 13th September 2026 under India's chairship theme, Building for Resilience, Innovation, Cooperation and Sustainability, with a people-centric approach and the spirit of humanity first. Because when we work together, possibilities become progress.
2: Every great journey begins with people coming together to listen, to learn, to imagine what's possible. This is the BRICS 2026, a moment where leaders, innovators, businesses and communities from the BRICS nations come together to strengthen partnerships. India welcomes the BRICS countries as the grouping marks the 20 years of its establishment in 2026. BRICS Summit 2026 is being hosted in Bharat Mandapam, New Delhi from 12th to 13th September 2026 under India's chairship theme, Building for Resilience, Innovation, Cooperation and Sustainability, with a people-centric approach and the spirit of humanity first. Because when we work together, possibilities become progress.
1: Every great journey begins with people coming together to listen, to learn, to imagine what's possible. This is the BRICS 2026, a moment where leaders, innovators, businesses and communities from the BRICS nations come together to strengthen partnerships. India welcomes the BRICS countries as the grouping marks the 20 years of its establishment in 2026. BRICS Summit 2026 is being hosted in Bharat Mandapam, New Delhi from 12th to 13th September 2026 under India's chairship theme, Building for Resilience, Innovation, Cooperation and Sustainability, with a people-centric approach and the spirit of humanity first. Because when we work together, possibilities become progress.

0: a lot, where we have the confidence in being able to do even more. And particularly, I think in terms of supply chain resilience, diversification, and now with the free trade agreement ratification likely in the coming future.
1: In his remarks, Xavier Bettel said Luxembourg has a trusted and honest relationship with India. Mr. Bettel thanked Indian leadership for their role as a peacemaker and trying to build bridges between countries which have been affected by conflicts. Mr. Bettel arrived in New Delhi in the wee hours today on a three-day visit to India. Union Home Minister Amit Shah today presented the prestigious President's Police Colour to the Goa Police at a ceremony being held at the Dr. Shyama Prasad Mukherjee Indoor Stadium in Talegaon. The programme is currently underway in the presence of senior officials and dignitaries. We now go over live to Goa to listen to Union Home Minister Amit Shah, who is addressing the event there.
2: हेड कांस्टेबल बलराम सिंधे, अभिषेक शेर, शैलेश गांवकर और विश्वास बी देकर इनको विशेष रूप से याद करना चाहता हूं। आपके समर्पण ने ही गोवा पुलिस को सुनिश्चित रूप से एक गौरव प्रदान करने में बहुत बड़ी मदद की है।
1: The President's Police Colour, also known as the Rashtrapati Ka Nishan, is one of the highest honours conferred on a police force. The honour recognises the Goa Police for its dedicated service, discipline and commitment to the people of the state. Earlier, Union Home Minister Amit Shah today chaired the 28th meeting of the Western Zonal Council in Panaji, Goa. The council comprises Goa, Gujarat and Maharashtra along with the union territories of Dadra and Nagar Haveli and Daman and Diu. The death toll in the Satya Niketan building collapse in New Delhi has reached 7. All India Institute of Medical Sciences, AIIMS in Delhi, informed that a total of 12 victims were brought to the hospital. Of them, 6 died and 1 later succumbed to injuries. The AIIMS added 3 individuals who were rescued are in critical condition, while 2 are stable. Of them, 1 has been discharged. Meanwhile, the Delhi government has suspended the MCD Deputy Commissioner of South Zone, Rakesh Kumar, Superintending Engineer Ranveer Singh, Executive Engineer Lalit Kumar, Assistant Engineer Sunil Chauhan and a Junior Engineer following the Satya Niketan building collapse. The NDRF Inspector General Narendra Singh Bundela said the NDRF is continuing its search and rescue operation at the site of the building collapse. Prime Minister Narendra Modi will visit Gujarat and Maharashtra tomorrow. In Vadodara, the Prime Minister will lay the foundation stones, inaugurate and dedicate to the nation various development projects worth more than 35,000 crore rupees. He will also dedicate to the nation 3 important sections of the Western Dedicated Freight Corridor, covering 326 route kilometres. The Prime Minister will also flag off freight train services from New Sanand North, New Makarpura, New Umbergaon and New NPT Mumbai. The IMD has forecast heavy rainfall over Bihar, Madhya Pradesh, Eastern Uttar Pradesh, Uttarakhand, West Bengal and parts of Northeast India till tomorrow. The Met Department said that thunderstorms and lightning conditions will continue over Andhra Pradesh, Jharkhand, Odisha, Chhattisgarh and Tamil Nadu till tomorrow. Benchmark domestic equity indices ended 0.5% lower today. The Sensex declined 383 points to close at 76,133, while the Nifty shed 119 points to settle at 23,779. And that is the end of this news bulletin.

0: Every great journey begins with people coming together to listen, to learn, to imagine what's possible. This is the BRICS 2026, a moment where leaders, innovators, businesses, and communities from the BRICS nations come together to strengthen partnerships. India welcomes the BRICS countries as the grouping marks the 20 years of its establishment in 2026. BRICS Summit 2026 is being hosted in Bharat Mandapam, New Delhi from 12th to 13th September 2026 under India's chairship theme, Building for Resilience, Innovation, Cooperation and Sustainability, with a people-centric approach and the spirit of humanity first. Because when we work together, possibilities become progress.
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0: and Himalayan states. Nomination period 10th August to 10th September 2026. 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National Gopal Ratna Awards 2026. 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
1: Every great journey begins with people coming together to listen, to learn, to imagine what's possible. This is the BRICS 2026, a moment where leaders, innovators, businesses and communities from the BRICS nations come together to strengthen partnerships. India welcomes the BRICS countries as the grouping marks the 20 years of its establishment in 2026. BRICS Summit 2026 is being hosted in Bharat Mandapam, New Delhi from 12th to 13th September 2026 under India's chairship theme, Building for Resilience, Innovation, Cooperation and Sustainability, with a people-centric approach and the spirit of humanity first. Because when we work together, possibilities become progress.

Welcome to Employment News, your ultimate gateway to career success. I'm Lucy Gabriel, and I'm here to guide you through the latest job vacancies across various sectors and government recruitment updates to help you navigate the competitive job market. We begin with ICAR, Indian Agricultural Research Institute, Division of Plant Physiology, New Delhi, invites applications for online interview for three posts of senior research fellows under the ICAR EFC-funded research project, Genome Editing in Crops. The position purely temporary and contractual and will be coterminous with the project. Candidates should possess a master's or M.Tech degree in biotechnology, plant biotechnology, plant biochemistry, genetics, life sciences or microbiology, or the prescribed education.

and research qualifications. The emoluments are 37,000 rupees per month plus HRA as per norms, with an upper age limit of 35 years for men and 40 years for women, subject to applicable Government of India relaxations. Interested candidates should refer to the detailed notification and online interview schedule and the application procedure from the website. For details, kindly refer to the website at www.iari.res.in. Housing and Urban Development Corporation Limited, a Navratna Central Public Sector Enterprise under the Ministry of Housing and Urban Affairs, Government of India, invites online applications for 8 lateral level executive positions in the projects and finance disciplines. The vacancies include Deputy General Manager, E5, Projects 1, OBC NCL, Assistant General Manager, E4, Projects 1, OBC NCL, Deputy General Manager, E5, Finance, 3 vacancies, 2 unreserved, 1 SC, and Senior Manager, E3, Finance, 1 unreserved, 1 SC and 1 EWS. The IDA pay scales range from 60,000, 1,80,000 to 80,000 to 2,20,000 rupees, with maximum age limits of 35 to 45 years depending on the post. Candidates should possess relevant experience in infrastructure projects appraisal, development, management and monitoring, or financial management, credit appraisal, banking, taxation, risk management and regulatory compliance as applicable. For detailed eligibility criteria, experience requirements, reservations, terms and conditions and online application procedure, kindly visit the website at www.hoodco.org.in. I repeat the website, it is www.hoodco.org.in. And the last date for submission of online applications is 16th September 2026. Government of India, Ministry of Agriculture and Farmers Welfare, Department of Agriculture and Farmers Welfare, Northern Region Farm Machinery Training and Testing Institute, Hisar, Haryana, invites applications from eligible candidates belonging to the central government, state government or union territory administrations for filling up one post of office superintendent, General Central Service Group B, non-gazetted, ministerial, level 6, at the Farm Machinery Training and Testing Institute located at Madhya Pradesh, Haryana, Andhra Pradesh and Assam on deputation basis. Complete details regarding eligibility, qualification, terms and conditions and the prescribed application format is available on the Department's Agriculture and Farmers Welfare website. The respective Farm Machinery Training and Testing Institute websites include fmttibudni.gov.in, nrfmtti.gov.in, srtmtti.dacnet.nic.in and nerfmtt.nic.in. Or you could also go on to www.agricoop.nic.in. Kindly apply within 60 days from the date of publication of this advertisement in the Employment News. CSIR Northeast Institute of Science and Technology, Jorhat, a premier institute under the Council of Scientific and Industrial Research, an autonomous body under the Department of Scientific and Industry Research, Government of India, invites online applications from enthusiastic, young, dynamic and talented citizens for recruitment to the post of Junior Stenographer, Junior Secretariat Assistant and Junior Hindi Translator. The post carry pay level 4 for Junior Stenographer, pay level 2 for Junior Secretariat Assistant and pay level 6 for Junior Hindi Translator as per the 7th CPC. The upper age limits are 27, 28 and 30 years respectively. The vacancies include reserve posts for unreserved SC, PWBD and ESM categories as specified in the detailed advertisement. The online application process closes on 28th September 2026 at 5 p.m. Candidates are advised to carefully read the detailed advertisement, eligibility conditions, reservation provisions and application instructions on the institute's website. That is at www.niest.res.in. I repeat, it is www.niest.res.in.

0: The government plans to link the growth of EV charging with the power system through time-of-day tariffs and solar hour charging, with a target of 40% renewable energy integration in charging operations. The policy also calls for a phased replacement of government vehicles based on terrain, climate and operational requirements of different areas, while seeking greater use of centrally sponsored programs such as PM E-Drive to limit the fiscal burden of the government. The draft is aimed at creating a reliable EV ecosystem rather than focusing solely on increasing the number of electric vehicles on JK roads. For Parikrama, this is Ishfaq Shah from Srinagar.
1: Meanwhile, Karishma, the International Film Festival of Jammu and Kashmir will be inaugurated today. The four-day festival will screen 135 films from 40 countries. Local filmmakers and creative professionals say the festival will provide exposure to international cinema, filmmaking practices and industry experts through film screenings and masterclasses. Filmmaker Arif Bashir said it will help local filmmakers understand the filmmaking process and industry ecosystem. Business journalist Hakim Mirfan said the festival could attract producers, distributors and financiers, boosting investment and production infrastructure in Jammu and Kashmir. Film enthusiast Suhail Ahmed said the event could hone the skills of local artists and encourage youngsters to take up filmmaking, creating new employment opportunities for them. And moving on, let's take you all to Hyderabad, where government schools in Telangana are under the scanner once again, this time for the poor state of basic facilities. The State Human Rights Commission has stepped in, directing authorities to fix the crumbling classrooms and the missing toilets across several districts after reports emerged that children are being forced to study under trees. We have more on this from our correspondent.
2: The Telangana Human Rights Commission has directed the state government to improve basic facilities in government schools across the state. Commission Chairperson Justice Shamim Akhtar issued key orders asking authorities to take comprehensive action and submit a report within 6 months. The commission took up the case on its own after newspaper reports revealed that students in several government schools were being forced to attend classes under trees in verandas and the community halls due to the lack of proper classrooms and toilets. Reports submitted by district education officers of Adilabad, Janagam, Nalgonda and Suryapet district showed that many schools have damaged classrooms, buildings in need of repair and a shortage of toilets. The commission specifically pointed out one case from Utkur village in Nalgonda district where heavy rains caused the roof of the school to leak, forcing students to sit and study under trees while repair were carried out. The commission made it clear that the right to education is not limited to simply enrolling children in school. It also includes the right to study in a safe, dignified and suitable environment. The commission has recommended that the chief secretary of the state collect reports on school infrastructure from all districts and ensure immediate steps are taken to repair damaged buildings, provide working toilets and complete all pending construction work. Officials have been directed to submit a report on the action taken within 6 months as required under the Human Rights Protection Act 1993. With these directions, the commission has closed further proceedings in this case. Saptagiri for Parikrama, Akashwani News, Hyderabad.
1: And now something from the state of Goa, where Goa is all set for a major connectivity boost with the Porvorim elevated corridor opening for traffic this month. The six-lane project on NH66 is expected to ease traffic and strengthen key road links across the state. Here is a report.
3: Union Minister for Road Transport and Highways Nitin Gadkari is expected to inaugurate the Porvorim Elevated Corridor on September 9. The six-lane corridor stretching over 5 kilometers will open for regular traffic on September 11. The flyover will provide a faster route through Porvorim, improving connectivity between Padji city and the northern parts of the state. It will also strengthen the road link to Manohar International Airport at Mopa. With the six-lane Mopa-Dhargal road already operational, Goa's airport connectivity is getting another boost. The new corridor is expected to bring smoother journeys for the commuters, tourists and commercial vehicles. For Parikrama, Nikhil Upadhyay, Akashwani News, Padji.
4: और बढ़ते आगे और अब खेल के मैदान में जानते हैं कि वहां क्या हलचल है. भारत ने AFC अंडर 20 फुटबॉल एशिया कप में प्रवेश कर लिया है. भारत ने ताशकंद में कल अंतिम क्वालिफाइंग मुकाबले में बांग्लादेश को 3-0 से हराकर 20 वर्ष में पहली बार इस प्रतियोगिता में जगह बनाई. ग्रुप बी के अंतिम मुकाबले में डैनी मैतेई लेसराम ने मैच के मिनट में भारत के लिए

0: will face Czech player Linda Noskova in the quarterfinals tomorrow. In another round of 16 clash, Spain's Carlos Alcaraz beat American Tommy Paul 6-4, 6-3, 6-4 in the second match at Arthur Ashe Stadium. Alcaraz will take on 8-seeded American Ben Shelton in the quarterfinals tomorrow. And if we talk about the business news of the day, benchmark domestic equity indices ended 0.5% lower today. The Sensex declined 383 points to close at 76,133, while the Nifty shed 119 points to settle at 23,779. However, in the broader market at the National Stock Exchange, the Mid Cap 100 index fell 0.5%, while the Small Cap 100 index ended largely unchanged. And for more updates about the market activities, tune into Akashvani's bilingual program, Market Mantra, at 6:30 p.m. this evening.
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2: These discussions were held in a series of meetings in three sessions and were known as the Round Table Conference. The first session, which started in November 1930, had 73 representatives from all Indian states and all parties except the Indian National Congress.
3: Indian National Congress was waging a civil disobedience movement against the colonial British government. The second session from September 1931 was attended by Gandhiji as the Congress representative. It failed to reach an agreement, either on the constitution or on communal representation.
2: The third and the last session was held in November 1932, was shorter and less important, with neither the Congress nor the British Labour Party attending.
3: It was the result of deliberations at the Round Table Conferences that the British government came up with the Government of India Act 1935, which established provincial autonomy in India.
2: Today is also the death anniversary of a prolific writer and freedom fighter, Ram Briksh Benipuri. Ram Briksh Benipuri hailed from Muzaffarpur in Bihar.
3: Benipuri took active part in the agitation against the Rowlatt Act and participated in the non-cooperation movement. Benipuri was a leading light of the Congress Socialist Party.
2: He had also been the president of the Provincial Kisan Sabha of Bihar and the vice president of the All India Kisan Sabha. At the 50th session of the Congress held at Faizpur in 1937, he moved a resolution on the abolition of Zamindari. While imprisoned in Hazaribagh jail, he also initiated a campaign, Janehu Todo Abhiyan, against casteism.
3: Benipuri was also a close associate of Jayaprakash Narayan. It was Benipuri who helped Jayaprakash Narayan escape from the Hazaribagh central jail in 1942.
2: Ram Briksh Benipuri was a prolific writer. Benipuri's first writing was published in 1916 in the paper named Pratap from Kanpur. The papers he edited were Tarun Bharat, Kisan Mitra, Golmal, Balak, but the publication of Yuvak in 1929 made him more popular.
3: His stories picture the true rural life of North Bihar. His dramas covered mostly ancient events. He wrote Amba Palai during his detention in the Hazaribagh Central Jail. On this day in 1933 was born Ella Bhatt, a pioneer in women's empowerment and grassroots development. Ella was born in Ahmedabad. As a teenager, she influenced by the freedom movement. As a teenager, she was influenced by the freedom movement, which was at its peak then. Influenced by the Gandhian philosophy, Ella pursued the path of non-violence and self-reliance.
2: She is also known as the gentle revolutionary, because of the way she brings women's issues to the forefront without resorting to violence. Ella Bhatt founded the Self-Employed Women's Association in India in 1972.
3: She was awarded the Ramon Magsaysay Award for Community Leadership in 1977.

0: The government of India also awarded Ella Bhatt with the civilian honour of Padma Shri in 1985 and the Padma Bhushan in 1986.
1: She has served as a member of the Indian Parliament from 1986 to 1989.
0: Ella Bhatt is associated with a group called The Elders. The Elders is an independent group of global leaders working together for peace, justice and human rights. Ella is particularly involved with the initiative on equality for women and girls, including on the issue of child marriage.
1: Ella Bhatt has been honoured with the prestigious Radcliffe Medal and the Indira Gandhi Prize for Peace, Disarmament and Development 2011 for her lifetime achievements in empowering women through grassroots entrepreneurship.
2: We also pay a heartfelt tribute to Gopinath Kaviraj, the Indian Sanskrit scholar, Indologist and philosopher. First appointed in 1914 as a librarian, he was the principal of Government Sanskrit College in Varanasi. He was also the editor of the Saraswati Bhavna Granthmala during that period. And in 1964, he received the Sahitya Academy Award given by the Sahitya Academy, India's National Academy of Letters, for his research treatise on Tantra. And in the same year, he was awarded the Padma Vibhushan, and in 1971 he was conferred the Sahitya Academy Fellowship.
3: इसके साथ ही आज हम याद कर रहे हैं बांग्ला साहित्य के प्रसिद्ध कवि, उपन्यासकार और साहित्यकार सुनील गंगोपाध्याय को, जिनकी आज जयंती है. उन्होंने कविता, उपन्यास और कहानी साहित्य की विभिन्न विधाओं में महत्वपूर्ण योगदान दिया और उनकी प्रमुख रचनाओं में सही समय, प्रथम आलो और पूर्व पश्चिम शामिल है. साहित्य में उनके उल्लेखनीय योगदान के लिए उन्हें साहित्य अकादमी पुरस्कार से भी सम्मानित किया गया था.
2: And moving on, we also pay tribute to B.R. Ishara. It is his birth anniversary today. A trailblazing Indian film director and screenwriter who revolutionized Hindi cinema in the 1970s by introducing bold experimental themes and questioning the middle class moral hypocrisy. And he was a pioneer of bold cinema, of course, as I said. He broke away from conventional studio setups, famously taking the camera out into bungalows and addressing taboo social and sexual topics. His 1970 directorial venture Chetna created waves and faced heavy censorship for its ahead of its time storyline about a rehabilitation worker. And he had also made the movie Ek Nazar. Let's hear a song from that movie.

0: And today we also pay tribute for her heroism, Neerja Bhanot, who was a brave senior flight purser who sacrificed her life to save hundreds of passengers during the hijacking of Pan Am Flight 73 on 5th of September in 1986. The hijacking happened on the 5th of September. Armed terrorists hijacked Pan Am Flight 73 during a stopover in Karachi in Pakistan. And alerting the crew, Neerja alerted the cockpit crew the moment the hijackers boarded, allowing the pilot, the co-pilot and flight engineer to escape. She protected the passengers. As the senior crew member, she took charge. She hid the passports of American passengers so the terrorists could not single them out. So this was the final sacrifice. When the terrorists started opening fire, she opened an emergency door and helped passengers escape. She was shot and killed while shielding three children from the gunfire. Of course, she became the youngest person and the first woman to receive India's highest peacetime gallantry award, the Ashok Chakra, posthumously. International recognition was also awarded to her. She received awards from the governments of the United States and Pakistan for her extraordinary courage. Salute to her courage.
1: इसके साथ ही आज हिंदी साहित्य के प्रसिद्ध लेखक और नाटककार सुरेंद्र वर्मा का भी जन्मदिन है. उन्होंने हिंदी साहित्य में कहानी, उपन्यास और नाटक के क्षेत्र में महत्वपूर्ण योगदान दिया. उनका चर्चित नाटक 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
0: 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With a career spanning over 5 decades, he has appeared in many films, predominantly in the lead roles across Malayalam, Tamil, Telugu, Kannada, Hindi and English languages, and a recipient of several accolades including 4 National Film Awards, 11 Kerala State Film Awards, 11 Kerala Film Critics Awards and much, much more. He received the Padma Shri, Padma Bhushan in 2026 and of course Padma Shri in 1998. We have selected a song from his film

This is Akashvani, the news read by Saira Mujtaba. The Defence Acquisition Council, DAC, today cleared capital acquisition proposals worth over 1,10,000 crore rupees for the Defence Forces. The approval was granted during a meeting of the Council held under the chairmanship of Defence Minister Rajnath Singh. The proposals include procurement of chemical, biological, radiological and nuclear recce vehicles, advanced light helicopters and Sarvatra bridge system for the Indian Army. For the Indian Navy, acceptance of necessity was accorded for the procurement of Arudra radars, design and development and subsequent procurement of marine gas turbines. Meanwhile, for the Indian Air Force, approval was granted to various proposals to enhance the war-fighting capability of fighters, transports and helicopters. The Defence Ministry said that 98% of total procurements will be made from the Indian industry. External Affairs Minister Dr. S. Jaishankar has said that in an era where the whole world is worried about uncertainty, India and Luxembourg have a trusted relationship. Dr. Jaishankar recalled his visit to Luxembourg in the beginning of this year. The External Affairs Minister said that trade, investment, financial cooperation have been the heart of the relationship. In his remarks, Xavier Bettel said, Luxembourg has a trusted and honest relationship with India. Mr. Bettel thanked Indian leadership for their role as a peacemaker.

0: and trying to build bridges between countries which have been affected by conflicts. Mr. Betel arrived in New Delhi in the wee hours today on a three-day visit to India. Union Home Minister Amit Shah today presented the prestigious President's Police Colour to Goa Police at a ceremony at Dr. Shyama Prasad Mukherjee Indoor Stadium in Talegaon. Addressing the gathering, Mr. Shah said the honour recognises the Goa Police for its dedicated service, discipline and commitment to the people of the state.
1: With 8 decades of glorious service, the Goa Police now proudly joins the distinguished ranks of police forces across the country that have been honoured with the President's Colour. This prestigious recognition is a testament to the Goa Police's glorious history, professional excellence, courage, discipline, and unwavering dedication to duty. It is in recognition of these exemplary qualities and its outstanding service to the nation that the Honorable President has conferred the President's Colour upon the Goa Police.
2: Goa ko President Colour se sanmanit karne ka kaam kiya hai.
0: The President's Police Colour, also known as Rashtrapati Ka Nishan, is one of the highest honours conferred on a police force. Earlier in the day, the Union Home Minister chaired the 28th meeting of the Western Zonal Council in Panaji. The council comprises Goa, Gujarat and Maharashtra, along with union territories of Dadra and Nagar Haveli and Daman and Diu. The death toll in the Satyaniketan building collapse in New Delhi has reached 7. All India Institute of Medical Sciences, AIIMS, Delhi informed that a total of 12 victims were brought to the hospital. Of them, 6 died and 1 later succumbed to injuries. AIIMS added 3 individuals who were rescued are in critical condition while 2 are stable. Of them, 1 has been discharged. Meanwhile, the Delhi government has suspended 5 senior officials of MCD. NDRF is continuing its search and rescue operation at the site of the building collapse. The Delhi High Court today said the building collapse incident at Satyaniketan in the national capital that left several people dead and injured many others was most unfortunate. Solicitor General Tushar Mehta, who represented the centre, the Delhi government, the Delhi police and the MCD in the matter, assured the court that all possible steps are being taken to rescue those trapped under the debris. Prime Minister Narendra Modi will visit Gujarat and Maharashtra tomorrow. In Vadodara, the Prime Minister will lay the foundation stones, inaugurate and dedicate to the nation various development projects worth more than 35,000 crore rupees. He will also dedicate to the nation 3 important sections of the Western Dedicated Freight Corridor, covering 326 route kilometres. The Prime Minister will also flag off freight train services from New Sanand North, New Makarpura, New Ambargaon and New JNPT Mumbai. And reigning world champion Sheetal Devi has confirmed a medal for India by storming into the women's compound individual final on the third day of the Stage 3 of World Archery Para Series in Ahmedabad today. And that is the end of this news bulletin.

also been suspended with immediate effect. She said buildings with a fifth floor across Delhi have been ordered to be sealed immediately. The death toll in the Satyaniketan building collapse in New Delhi has reached 7. The search and rescue operation has completed at the site. All Indian Institute of Medical Sciences AIIMS in Delhi informed that a total of 12 victims were brought to the hospital. Of them, 6 died and one later succumbed to injuries. AIIMS added that 3 individuals who were rescued are in critical condition, while 2 are stable. Of them, 1 has been discharged. The Election Commission today announced by-poll to Nagaon Lok Sabha seat in Assam. It has also announced assembly by-polls for 2 seats each in Tamil Nadu and West Bengal and 1 seat in Puducherry. The Commission said Madura Ratnakam and Dharapuram seats in Tamil Nadu, Reji Nagar and Nandigram seats in West Bengal and Thattanchavadi assembly seat in Puducherry will go to polls. Notification for the Lok Sabha and assembly by-poll will be issued on Wednesday. The Indian Embassy in China has requested the families of Indian nationals who remain missing in the devastating mudslide and flash flood last month to submit DNA samples to assist in the identification process. The embassy, in a statement, said families willing to provide DNA information are requested to submit the relevant data in the internationally recognized CODIS format to the Embassy of India. Reigning world champion Sheetal Devi has confirmed a medal for India by storming into the women's compound individual final on the third day of the Stage 3 of World Archery Para Series in Ahmedabad today. And that is the end of this news bulletin.

Every great journey begins with people coming together to listen, to learn, to imagine what's possible. This is the BRICS 2026, a moment where leaders, innovators, businesses and communities from the BRICS nations come together to strengthen partnerships. India welcomes the BRICS countries as the grouping marks the 20 years of its establishment in 2026. BRICS Summit 2026 is being hosted in Bharat Mandapam, New Delhi from 12th to 13th September 2026 under India's chairship theme, Building for Resilience, Innovation, Cooperation and Sustainability, with a people-centric approach and the spirit of humanity first. Because when we work together, possibilities become progress.

yet effect. She said, buildings with a fifth floor across Delhi have been ordered to be sealed immediately. The death toll in the Satya Niketan building collapse in New Delhi has reached 7. The search and rescue operation has completed at the site. The Delhi High Court has directed the Municipal Corporation of Delhi MCD to conduct an inquiry at the highest executive level into the collapse of a building at Satya Niketan in National Capital and examine whether the structure had been constructed and operated with valid permissions. Taking serious note of the incident, the court also directed the MCD to conduct a comprehensive audit of all paying guest accommodations and hostels under its jurisdiction within 1 week. Reigning world champion Sheetal Devi has confirmed a medal for India by storming into the women's compound individual final on the third day of the Stage 3 of World Archery Para Series in Ahmedabad today. In an all-Indian semi-final, the armless archer from Jammu defeated Sarita 145-143 to book her place in the gold medal clash. And that is the end of this news bulletin.

Every great journey begins with people coming together to listen, to learn, to imagine what's possible. This is the BRICS 2026, a moment where leaders, innovators, businesses, and communities from the BRICS nations come together to strengthen partnerships. India welcomes the BRICS countries as the grouping marks the 20 years of its establishment in 2026. BRICS Summit 2026 is being hosted in Bharat Mandapam, New Delhi from 12th to 13th September 2026 under India's chairship theme, Building for Resilience, Innovation, Cooperation and Sustainability, with a people-centric approach and the spirit of humanity first. Because when we work together, possibilities become progress.

great journey begins with people coming together to listen, to learn, to imagine what's possible. This is the BRICS 2026, a moment where leaders, innovators, businesses and communities from the BRICS nations come together to strengthen partnerships. India welcomes the BRICS countries as the grouping marks the 20 years of its establishment in 2026. BRICS Summit 2026 is being hosted in Bharat Mandapam, New Delhi from 12th to 13th September 2026 under India's chairship theme, Building for Resilience, Innovation, Cooperation and Sustainability, with a people-centric approach and the spirit of humanity first. Because when we work together, possibilities become progress.

Every great journey begins with people coming together to listen, to learn, to imagine what's possible. This is the BRICS 2026, a moment where leaders, innovators, businesses and communities from the BRICS nations come together to strengthen partnerships. India welcomes the BRICS countries as the grouping marks the 20 years of its establishment.

investment in 2026. BRICS Summit 2026 is being hosted in Bharat Mandapam, New Delhi from 12th to 13th September 2026 under India's chairship theme, Building for Resilience, Innovation, Cooperation and Sustainability, with a people-centric approach and the spirit of humanity first. Because when we work together, possibilities become progress.

0: Good evening. This is Akashvani. I am Saira Mujtaba with the news at 9. The headlines. Defence Acquisition Council clears capital acquisition proposals worth over 1,10,000 crore rupees. Prime Minister Narendra Modi to unveil projects worth over 35,000 crore rupees at Vadodara in Gujarat tomorrow to inaugurate Global FinTech Fest in Mumbai. Home Minister Amit Shah says zonal councils have become instrumental for development and public welfare. Also presents prestigious President's Police Colour to Goa Police. LPG refill booking interval of 25 days to be same for urban and rural areas. 5 MCD officials suspended in Satyaniketan building collapse incident. Delhi High Court orders high-level MCD inquiry. Election Commission announces bipoll to Nagaon Lok Sabha seat in Assam on 6th of October. Assembly bipolls for 2 seats each in Tamil Nadu and West Bengal and 1 in Puducherry to also take place simultaneously. And at World Archery Para Series, Sheetal Devi enters women's compound individual final in Ahmedabad, assuring a medal for India. And now the news in detail. The Defence Acquisition Council, DAC, has cleared capital acquisition proposals worth over 1,10,000 crore rupees for the Defence Forces. Our correspondent reports that the approval was taken during a meeting of the Council held today under the chairmanship of Defence Minister Rajnath Singh.
1: The Council granted approval for the procurement of chemical, biological, radiological and nuclear CBRN recce vehicles, high mobility vehicles HMV, self-propelled mechanical mine layers MML, advanced light helicopters ALH, trawl tanks and Sarvatra bridge system for the Indian Army. For the Indian Navy, acceptance of necessity was accorded for the procurement of Arudhra radars, design and development and subsequent procurement of marine gas turbines MGT. Arudhra radars will replace the existing air route surveillance radars at various naval air stations, and MGT, a warship propulsion system, will reduce dependency on foreign vendors. Meanwhile, for the Indian Air Force, approval was granted to various proposals to enhance the warfighting capability. Approval was also accorded for procuring ground-based multipurpose jammer and installing Defence Forces secure access card system. The Defence Ministry said 98% of total procurement will be made from the Indian industry. The CBRN recce vehicles will be capable of detecting, identifying, monitoring and marking of areas contaminated with CBRN agents. The HMVs will enhance operational capabilities, logistic supports and mobility in challenging terrains. With Rishu Saklan Akhtar for Akashvani News, Delhi.
0: Defence Minister Rajnath Singh today said India's defence policy has transformed from being reactive to proactive, asserting that the country has emerged as both self-reliant and confident in the defence sector. Speaking at an event in New Delhi, Mr. Singh said that India's entry into the Missile Technology Control Regime, MTCR, in 2016 enabled the country to enhance the range of the BrahMos missile, describing it as an outcome of the Prime Minister's active diplomacy and visionary leadership.
2: Until 2016, India was not a member of the MTCR, which placed certain limitations on the extension of the BrahMos missile's range. However, through the proactive diplomacy and visionary leadership of our government, India became a member of the MTCR, paving the way for further enhancement of the BrahMos range. As you are aware, BrahMos played a significant role during last year's Operation Sindoor.
3: Operation Sindoor mein BrahMos missile ki kya bhumika rahi hai?
0: Highlighting the government's achievements in the defence sector, Mr. Singh

0: Added that India is now exporting defense equipment worth nearly 38,500 crore rupees to more than 100 countries. Prime Minister Narendra Modi will visit Gujarat and Maharashtra tomorrow. In Vadodara, the Prime Minister will lay the foundation stones, inaugurate and dedicate to the nation various development projects worth more than 35,000 crore rupees. He will also dedicate to the nation three important sections of the Western Dedicated Freight Corridor, covering 326 route kilometers. Briefing media personnel at Ahmedabad Airport today, Railway Minister Ashwini Vaishnav emphasized that the Eastern and Western Dedicated Freight Corridors will serve as a crucial backbone for the country's transport and logistics sector.
1: Dedicated freight corridor.
2: The eastern and western dedicated freight corridors are a major backbone of the country's transformation infrastructure. After several years of work, this landmark project has now been fully completed and now will be dedicated to the nation by Prime Minister tomorrow. In 2014, the Prime Minister took up this project and resolved all the issues and challenges associated with it. Today, the project has finally been completed.
1: Jitni bhi usme problems thi unko solve kiya aur ab complete hua.
0: The Prime Minister will also flag off freight train services from New Sanand North, New Makarpura, New Ambargaon and New JNPT Mumbai. The Prime Minister will also lay the foundation stone for three railway projects costing more than 9,700 crore rupees. He will also lay the foundation stone for three national highway projects costing around 1,780 crore rupees. Mr. Modi will also lay the foundation stone for and inaugurate various Government of Gujarat projects worth around 2,600 crore rupees. He will also address the gathering on the occasion. In Maharashtra, the Prime Minister will inaugurate the Global FinTech Fest or GFF 2026 in Mumbai and address the gathering. The theme of GFF 2026 is Potential to Impact, Agentic AI, Tokenization, Quantum, Trusted Connected Global Systems for Inclusive Finance. This is Akashvani giving you the news.
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0: Welcome back. Union Home Minister Amit Shah today chaired the 28th meeting of the Western Zonal Council at Panaji in Goa. Addressing the gathering, Mr. Shah said, there are no longer any disputes among the states of the Western region, which is a major achievement. He emphasized that the zonal councils have evolved from forums for dispute resolution into platforms for monitoring the implementation of public welfare schemes. Mr. Shah said that all the issues discussed in today's meeting were related to monitoring. He noted that several disputes between states over rivers have also been resolved in the Zonal Council. The meeting was attended by Goa Chief Minister Pramod Sawant, Gujarat Chief Minister Bhupendra Patel, Maharashtra Chief Minister Devendra Fadnavis, and Administrator of Dadra and Nagar Haveli and Daman and Diu Praful K. Patel. Home Minister Shah also presented the prestigious President's Police Colour to the Goa Police at a ceremony held at the Dr. Shyama Prasad Mukherjee Indoor Stadium in Talegaon, Goa. He also launched an AI-based voice assistant for the 1930s Cyber Fraud Helpline, supporting 12 languages to provide quick assistance to citizens and tourists. Addressing the gathering, Mr. Shah praised the Goa Police for its service, professionalism, courage and discipline.
4: With 8 decades of glorious service, the Goa Police now proudly joins the distinguished ranks of police forces across the country that have been honored with the President's Colour. This prestigious recognition is a testament to the Goa Police's glorious history, professional excellence, courage, discipline, and unwavering dedication to duty. It is in recognition of these exemplary qualities and its outstanding service to the nation that the Honorable President has conferred the President's Colour upon the Goa Police.
5: गोवा को प्रेसिडेंट कलर से सम्मानित करने का काम किया है.
0: Union Minister of State for Petroleum and Natural Gas, Suresh Gopi, today said that the centre has asked the oil marketing companies or OMCs to uniformly implement the revised LPG refill booking interval of 25 days in both urban and rural areas immediately. In a social media post, Mr. Gopi said that in view of the current LPG supply situation improving and the significant reduction in refill backlog, the central government has relaxed this restriction. He said now all domestic LPG consumers, regardless of urban or rural, can book refills at an interval of 25 days.

0: days. Due to the pressure on LPG supply in the wake of the West Asia conflict, the refill booking interval was 25 days in urban areas and 45 days in rural areas. Five Municipal Corporation of Delhi or MCD officials, including the Deputy Commissioner, Superintending Engineer, Executive Engineer, Assistant Engineer and Junior Engineer, have been suspended in connection with the building collapse at Satyaniketan in New Delhi. Delhi Police has arrested three persons in connection with the building collapse yesterday, in which seven people lost their lives. According to additional DCP of Delhi Police, Abhimanyu Poswal, those arrested include the alleged owner of the building, her husband and her son. The police claimed that the son of the lady was allegedly operating a PG facility in the collapsed building. Chief Minister Rekha Gupta said that buildings with a fifth floor across Delhi have been ordered to be sealed immediately. Nearby PG and other buildings are also being inspected, and any structure found violating safety norms will face immediate sealing action. The Chief Minister said that a policy will be introduced to make periodic structural audits and building safety certification mandatory for all buildings used for public activities, including PGs, nursing homes, schools and other institutions. AIIMS said that three individuals who were rescued are in critical condition, while two are stable, of them one has been discharged. The Delhi High Court has directed the MCD to conduct an inquiry at the highest executive level and examine whether the structure had been constructed and operated with valid permissions. Taking serious note of the incident, the court also directed the MCD to conduct a comprehensive audit of all PG accommodations and hostels under its jurisdiction within 1 week. This is Akashvani. 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
0: Welcome back. The Election Commission today announced by-poll to Nagaon Lok Sabha seat in Assam. It has also announced assembly by-polls for two seats each in Tamil Nadu and West Bengal and one seat in Puducherry. The commission said Madurantakam and Dharapuram seats in Tamil Nadu, Rejinagar and Nandigram seats in West Bengal and Thattan Chavadi assembly seat in Puducherry will go to polls. Notification for the Lok Sabha and assembly by-poll will be issued on Wednesday. Nominations can be filed till the 16th of this month. Polling will be held on 6th of October and counting of votes will take place on the 9th of next month. ISRO Chairman V. Narayanan has refuted reports of ISRO being privatized. Speaking to media persons on the sidelines of an expo organized by CII in Bengaluru today, the ISRO chief said that ISRO is a government organization and there is no question of privatization.
2: ISRO is not privatized. ISRO is a government organization and we are working for government investment and we are working there. One of the mandates to inspire ISRO and NCL is to grow the space ecosystem. With respect to the budget, whatever ISRO needs per year, government is allotting. There is no shortage of budget.
0: The flood situation in Bihar continues to remain serious. The Ganga and several major rivers are flowing above the danger mark at several places, affecting large parts of the state. More than 29 lakh people have been affected so far. The affected population is spread across 438 panchayats in 77 blocks of 13 districts. Chief Minister Samrat Chaudhary has directed officials to intensify relief and rescue operations and ensure that essential assistance reaches them without delay. India Meteorological Department, IMD, has forecast heavy rainfall over northeastern parts of India during the next 2 days. According to IMD, similar weather conditions are also likely to prevail over Bihar, East Madhya Pradesh, East Uttar Pradesh, Orissa and West Bengal tomorrow. Reigning world champion Cheetal Devi has confirmed a medal for India by storming into the women's compound individual final on the third day of the Stage 3 of World Archery Para Series in Ahmedabad today. In an all-Indian semi-final, the armless archer from Jammu defeated Sarita to book her place in the gold medal clash. She will now face Aizada Saidan of Kazakhstan in the final. And now before we end the bulletin, the headlines once again. Defence Acquisition Council clears capital acquisition proposals worth over 1,10,000 crore rupees. Prime Minister Modi to unveil projects worth over 35,000 crore rupees in Gujarat tomorrow to inaugurate Global FinTech Fest in Mumbai. Home Minister Amit Shah says zonal councils have become instrumental for development and public welfare. Also presents

0: President's police color to Goa police. LPG refill booking interval of 25 days to be same for urban and rural areas. 5 MCT officials suspended in Sathya Niketan building collapse incident. Delhi High Court orders high-level MCT inquiry. Election Commission announces by-poll to Nagaon Lok Sabha seat in Assam on 6th of October. Assembly by-polls for 2 seats each in Tamil Nadu and West Bengal and 1 in Puducherry to also take place simultaneously. And at World Archery Para Series, Sheetal Devi enters women's compound individual final in Ahmedabad, assuring a medal for India. That's all in News at 9. Good night.
1: Spotlight. This is Akashvani. In the program Spotlight, now we bring you a discussion on India's growing space economy. The participants are Lieutenant General A.K. Bhatt, DG, Indian Space Association, and Nishit Kumar, Anchor.
2: The 9th Bengaluru Space Expo, that is BSX, is being jointly organized by the Confederation of Indian Industry, CII, ISRO, InSpace, and NSIL under the theme Harnessing Space for Global Progress, Innovation, Policy, and Growth. India's space economy is undergoing a massive paradigm shift. Valued at approximately $8.4 billion to $9 billion, this has been a sector which has evolved from a state-run enterprise into a vibrant commercial hub. And to discuss more about it, we are privileged to have been joined in today by Lieutenant General A.K. Bhatt, DG, Indian Space Association. General Bhatt, welcome to the show.
3: Thank you, and my best wishes from the Indian Space Association and from all our members.
2: U.S. Ambassador to India, Sergio Gore, spoke at the Bengaluru Space Expo 2026 and said that NASA has formally invited ISRO to join them in the moon base program. Let's listen to what he said.
4: Stratosphere. India is a proud signatory of the Artemis Accords, and NASA has officially invited ISRO to join us in the moon base program. Make no mistake, we're going back to the moon, and we want India by our side on the lunar surface. The moon may be our destination, but the engine of this journey is ground-level innovation, right here in our labs, startups, and commercial markets. India's bold space sector reforms ignited a commercial awakening. Innovators like Pixel, GalaxEye are redefining Earth observation. Digantara is leading the way in space situational awareness. Bellatrix is propelling space forward. Pioneers like Skyroot and Agnikul are building next-generation launch capabilities. To every Indian space entrepreneur in this room, the American market is open to you. Our investors are watching you. Our ecosystems welcome you.
2: So, sir, the Indian space program has seen an exponential growth, and also the private ecosystem and startups has also joined in the party. Explosive startup inflow driven by progressive policy reforms, which was initiated in 2020, which registered the space tech startups into India and have scaled dramatically over the years. Financial catalysts and so on and so forth, public-private partnerships and so on. So, General Bhatt, we would like to understand that how the system has grown, especially over the past decade or so.
3: In fact, I would like to go back to when ISRO was formed, and for a good 50 to 60 years, ISRO has led space in India, and they have done an excellent job of it. From a rocket, which was borrowed, to landing on the moon's South Pole has been a humongous achievement in very low budgets. But in the last 5 to 8 years, and especially after 2020, when the Prime Minister announced that now private sector will be allowed to come into the space domain, there has been a stupendous growth in this sector. As of today, from 2 to 3 startups in 2018, we have 450 startups working in various domains of space. And this growth has had a story of private companies being able to launch rockets, private companies launching satellites, and many of them working in the domain of applications, various space applications, including space situational awareness and space domain awareness. So after space has been opened to the private sector, there has been a growth which is very reassuring.
2: Right. Before we proceed any further, let's listen into the ISRO chairman, Dr.

0: V. Narayanan as he addressed the press over the concerns over privatization.
1: Our space program is 64 years old, and right now we are having 56 space assets in the sky serving the common man of the country. But the need is huge numbers, I think you all know, huge numbers. Now the space sector reform is rolled out 6 years back. Now as per that, we are supposed to handhold and private sector, startup companies and grow the space ecosystem. In fact, whenever a PSLV is lifting off or a GSLV is lifting off, please don't think that everything is done in ISRO or inside. Almost 80% budget is invested in Indian industries. 450 industries are working for us. Now that is the place we stand. But only thing is, now the country's requirement is something around 50 launch vehicles per year. We have to go ahead. So ISRO is not privatized. Not private. ISRO is a government organization, and we are working. It's a government investment, and we are working there. But only thing is, we are now, so much activities are there. The space ecosystem in the country has to grow. Towards that, one of the mandates, government mandate to InSpace, ISRO and NCL is to grow the space ecosystem.
0: General Bhatt, so this goes without saying that the private partnership and the startup ecosystem will obviously contribute more and more in the coming days and years, of course. Now, how do you see this private participation adding up to into the space program of India?
2: So here I would start with quoting the last chairman of ISRO, who would say that in India, before the reforms, space was led only by ISRO, that is the Indian Space Research Organization. But now it is the space enterprise, which of course has ISRO in the lead, but has along with it space industry, startups, academia, all going together, working for a common aim. So today in India, ISRO and the private sector, which is growing, are co-travelers who achieve India's aspiration for the next few decades.
0: Right. So the next challenge, obviously, is the commercial one, the commercial scale, like more satellites, more launches, more users, more exports and much greater private investment. And obviously, the BSX 2026 to be organized in Bangalore is therefore taking place at such an important inflection point. So the question is no longer confined rather to, can India do that? Can India achieve that? But the question really is that, can India really build a globally competitive space industry? How do you see this?
2: So firstly, my answer to you would be yes, very much. India has the talent, the capabilities and the ecosystem to be globally competitive and to have a large part of the global economy. You know, InSpace had carried out a study where it said that Indian space economy will grow from 2% to 8 to 10%, that is about 44 billion in 10 years. I feel not only 44 billion, if things go the way they are and they're going on well, it may be even more. India has all the right things for us to become globally competitive. We've had a rich space legacy thanks to ISRO. And now this is being taken forward by the next generation with young men, with energy, with dreams, and the technical prowess to be having global standards.
0: General Bhatt, ISRO has reiterated that it will remain central to India's space program, even as mature technologies and manufacturing increasingly move towards industry, the private players, so on and so forth. So the question is that, how do we create a private sector-led space economy without actually weakening the institutional and technological capabilities which has made India's space program so successful until now?
2: So let me assure you, anybody who feels that ISRO or the ISRO-led space will be weakened is wrong. Mm-hmm. ISRO has a handful for the next 15 years. If I just tell you about what they are going to do in the next 15 years, it will start with, firstly, the Gaganyatri is going up in space, which will happen in the next 2 years. Maybe the first mission of a robo will take place in the end of this year itself. Thereafter, from 2028 to 2035, we are going to have a Bharat Antariksh Station, and also by 2040 have a human being on the moon. And if that has to happen, a new generation launch vehicle has to be made, which will be made with ISRO leading and partnership from the private sector. So if you see, ISRO has its hand full. Not only that, the requirement of satellites for the future in the next 10 years, and as the ISRO chairman had recently said, is about 300. This will require not only ISRO to build satellites,

0: lot of private sector will have to do the work for us to be able to do what we aspire in space. So the India story today is the Indian space enterprise taking space to future heights, with both ISRO and the private sector being co-travelers.
1: General Bhatt, India should just also look at defining the space economy beyond all this, beyond the launch vehicles, spacecraft, satellites, so on and so forth. There could be larger economic opportunity, which could be in the Earth observation, geospatial intelligence, agriculture, precision farming, disaster management, climate and environmental monitoring, telecommunication, broadband, navigation, so on and so forth, maritime, of course, fisheries, financial services, defense and border management, urban planning, so on and so forth. There are a host of other areas, host of other, if you can say, space wherein this system can actually work and work how. So, General Bhatt, how do you see this?
0: So you're very, very right. And this has been envisaged in the 44 billion. Today, also in the global space economy, launch vehicles and satellites is a very small percentage. The larger percentage is applications. Applications for all domains, from agriculture to disaster management, for weather monitoring, for even monitoring the health of the Earth, seeing the carbon footprint, many, many applications which are growing by the day. Even positioning services, that is the PNT services which are provided, supports a lot of industry like Uber, like Blinkit and many other services. So there is a huge scope in the applications, and the larger finances and money is there. Here is where we have advantage, because during the IT revolution, India had STEM education and had capability in people who are comfortable with IT. And many of these things can, in a better way, be used for space applications and for growth in the space industry.
1: General Bhatt, now instead of just selling satellite imagery, Indian companies can as well increasingly sell intelligence as a service as well, General Bhatt, which could be a great, great for business, great for economy as well. Now the question actually, the strategic question is, can India become not just merely a supplier of satellites or the launcher of satellites, but a global supplier of space-derived intelligence? Your say on that.
0: You're very right, and that is what the aim is, and that is what our startups are working on. Many of our startups who are there on ISR or in remote sensing are just not working to provide raw data. They are very seriously looking at applications, because the value comes after you have analyzed data. And that is where, like very rightly you said, AI becomes a very, very important. And the AI is not just used to analyze geospatial data on ground when it is received in the ground station. Now more and more of it is done on the satellite itself, that is edge computing. And AI is not only being used in ISR, as we are talking of data centers in space in the future, which Elon Musk has announced, and I'm very sure it'll happen in the future. Quite a bit of it will be AI and edge computing.
1: Right. Lastly, General Bhatt, obviously we have seen the evolution of space program over the past several decades now. Now, from here on, since 2020 to 2026, we have seen one phase. Now, from here on, where do you see the Indian space program, the ecosystem scaling up in the coming days, years, and of course, over the decades?
0: So firstly, let me tell you, definitely the space economy from 8.4 billion will keep going up. Till in 10 years, it has at least reached 10%. But apart from that, definitely ISRO would have sent the Gaganyaan-3 in the next 5 to 6 years. The making of the international Bharatiya Space Station would have started, and we would be also looking at making the new generation launch vehicle. This is what ISRO would have been doing. While private companies would be launching satellites, would be making applications, would be launching rockets. And of course, while all this is going, a very important part is that from the present rockets we make in India, we will have to slowly move towards reusable rockets, because reusable rockets with a slower cost are what the future is.
1: Thank you so very much, General Bhatt, for having joined us and shared your valuable inputs.
0: Thank you. It's been a pleasure talking to you.
2: You were listening to a discussion on India's growing space economy. The participants were Lieutenant General A.K. Bhatt, DG, Indian Space Association, and Nishit Kumar, anchor. This program was produced and presented by the News Services Division of Akashvani. 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

0: This is Akashvani, the news read by Sai Ramujtaba. The Defence Acquisition Council, DAC, has cleared capital acquisition proposals worth over 1,10,000 crore rupees for the Defence Forces. Our correspondent reports that the approval was taken during a meeting of the council held today under the chairmanship of Defence Minister Rajnath Singh.
1: The council granted approval for the procurement of chemical, biological, radiological and nuclear CBRN recce vehicles, high mobility vehicles HMV, self-propelled mechanical mine layers MML, advanced light helicopters ALH, trawl tanks and Sarvatra breath system for the Indian Army. For the Indian Navy, acceptance of necessity was accorded for the procurement of Arudhra radars, design and development and subsequent procurement of marine gas turbines MGT. Arudhra radars will replace the existing air route surveillance radars at various naval air stations, and MGT, a warship propulsion system, will reduce dependency on foreign vendors. Meanwhile, for the Indian Air Force, approval was granted to various proposals to enhance the warfighting capability. Approval was also accorded for procuring ground-based multipurpose jammer and installing Defence Forces secure access card system. The Defence Ministry said 98% of total procurement will be made from the Indian industry. The CBRN recce vehicles will be capable of detecting, identifying, monitoring and marking of areas contaminated with CBRN agents. The HMVs will enhance operational capabilities, logistic supports and mobility in challenging terrains. With Rishu Saklan Akhtar for Akashvani News, Delhi.
0: Prime Minister Narendra Modi will visit Gujarat and Maharashtra tomorrow. In Vadodara, the Prime Minister will lay the foundation stones, inaugurate and dedicate to the nation various development projects worth more than 35,000 crore rupees. He will also dedicate to the nation three important sections of the Western Dedicated Freight Corridor, covering 326 route kilometres. Briefing media personnel at Ahmedabad Airport today, Railway Minister Ashwini Vaishnav emphasized that the Eastern and Western dedicated freight corridors will serve as a crucial backbone for the country's transport and logistics sector. The Prime Minister will also flag off freight train services from New Sanand North, New Makarpura, New Ambargaon and New JNPT Mumbai. The Prime Minister will also lay the foundation stone for three railway projects costing more than 9,700 crore rupees. Union Minister of State for Petroleum and Natural Gas, Suresh Gopi, today said that the centre has asked the oil marketing companies to uniformly implement the revised LPG refill booking interval of 25 days in both urban and rural areas immediately. In a social media post, Mr. Gopi said that in view of the current LPG supply situation improving and the significant reduction in refill backlog, the central government has relaxed this restriction. He said now all domestic LPG consumers, regardless of urban or rural, can book refills at an interval of 25 days. Union Home Minister Amit Shah today chaired the 28th meeting of the Western Zonal Council at Panji in Goa. Addressing the gathering, Mr. Shah said, there are no longer any disputes among the states of the Western region, which is a major achievement. He emphasized that the zonal councils have evolved from forums for dispute resolution into platforms for monitoring the implementation of public welfare schemes. Mr. Shah said that all the issues discussed in today's meeting were related to monitoring. He noted that several disputes between states over rivers have also been resolved in the zonal council. The meeting was attended by Goa Chief Minister Pramod Sawant, Gujarat Chief Minister Bhupendra Patel, Maharashtra Chief Minister Devendra Fadnavis and Administrator of Dadra and Nagar Haveli and Daman and Diu, Praful K. Patel. The Election Commission today announced bipoll to Nagaon Lok Sabha seat in Assam. It has also announced assembly bipolls for two seats each in Tamil Nadu and West Bengal and one seat in Puducherry. The Commission said Madurantakam and Dharapuram seats in Tamil Nadu, Rejinagar and Nandigram seats in West Bengal and Tathanchavali assembly seat in Puducherry will go to polls. And reigning world champion Sheetal Devi has confirmed a medal for India by storming into the women's compound individual final on the third day of the Stage 3 of World Archery Para Series in Ahmedabad today. And that is the end of this news bulletin.

0: Good evening. This is Akashvani. I am R.S. Raghu with the World News. The headlines. External Affairs Minister Dr. S. Jaishankar holds bilateral talks with Luxembourg counterpart Xavier Bettel in New Delhi, says both countries share trusted relationship amid global uncertainties. Iran says talks with Oman on temporary safe passage route through Strait of Hormuz reach final stage. 12 people killed in Israeli strikes in southern Lebanon. Nepal observes National Day of Mourning for flash flood victims. And at World Archery Para Series, Sheetal Devi enters women's compound individual final in Ahmedabad, assuring a medal for India. External Affairs Minister Dr. S. Jaishankar has said that in an era where the whole world is worried about uncertainty, India and Luxembourg have a trusted relationship. Dr. Jaishankar said this while meeting Deputy Prime Minister, Minister for Foreign Affairs and Foreign Trade of Luxembourg, Xavier Bettel, in New Delhi this afternoon. Dr. Jaishankar recalled his visit to Luxembourg in the beginning of this year. The External Affairs Minister said trade, investment, financial cooperation have been the heart of the relationship.
1: It's a great pleasure to welcome you and your delegation to India. Your visit, along with, I believe, your Minister of Economy, reflects the growing, deepening partnership between us. Ours is a very trusted relationship. It is a relationship we've done a lot, where we have the confidence in being able to do even more. And particularly, I think in terms of supply chain resilience, diversification, and now with the free trade agreement ratification likely in the coming future.
0: In his remarks, Xavier Bettel said Luxembourg has a trusted and honest relationship with India.
2: As you said before, we have a good relationship. We have also economic ties. We are building on that. The Minister of Economy has another meeting for the moment where I'm sure we'll be able to deepen also in the next weeks and months.
0: Later in an interview with a news agency, Mr. Bettel said the India-European Union Free Trade Agreement FTA will create opportunities for businesses on both sides. He also stressed the need to bring Indian and European companies together to explore markets and facilitate greater exchanges. The visiting dignitary said he plans to bring a business delegation during his visit to India early next year, with the aim of facilitating direct engagement between the two countries. Mr. Bettel arrived in New Delhi in the wee hours today on a three-day visit to India. He will also visit Chennai for engagements at IIT Madras and the inauguration of a new SES campus. Iran today said that negotiations with Oman on the designation of a temporary route for safe passage through the Strait of Hormuz have reached their final stage. At a weekly press conference in Tehran, Iranian Foreign Ministry spokesman Ismail Baghi said the understanding between the two countries regarding the route's designation would likely be registered with the International Maritime Organization in the coming days. He said the insecurity in the waterway is a consequence of the US-Israeli military aggression against Iran. He noted that the vessels will not be able to travel this route with confidence and a sense of security if the situation continues. Yemen's Houthi group today accused Saudi Arabia of carrying out airstrikes and cruise missile attacks across several provinces of the war-ravaged country. It comes as an escalating battle with government forces spread to multiple fronts. The Iran-backed armed group said Saudi targeted the provinces of Al-Jaf, Al-Baida, Marib and Taiz with several airstrikes and cruise missiles. Meanwhile, Yemeni government forces said in a statement that their warplanes carried out 13 strikes earlier in the day against Houthi positions in the central province of Al-Baida. This is Akashvani. 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We bring you the top international news and updates from around the globe. 12 people

have been killed in Israeli airstrikes on a village in southern Lebanon. 11 people, including 2 children and 4 women, were killed in a strike that destroyed a residential building in Kfar Ruman overnight. A second strike on a vehicle killed a paramedic. The Israeli military said it struck infrastructure sites belonging to the Iran-backed armed group Hezbollah, as well as several terrorists transferring weapons in retaliation for a drone attack on troops in an occupied area of the country. Lebanese health ministry said Israeli attacks across southern Lebanon have killed at least 27 people over the past 3 days. The government of Nepal is observing a national day of mourning today in honor of those who lost their lives in the devastating flash floods on 26th of last month. Meanwhile, the death toll from the devastating flash floods has surged to 1,356. Security agencies have continued search and rescue operations for people who remain out of contact, particularly at hydropower projects along the Bhote Koshi and Trishuli River corridors. There have been a few successful rescues of people alive from some hydropower projects, including 2 Nepali nationals from the 60-megawatt Upper Trishuli 3A project and a Chinese national from the 216-megawatt Upper Trishuli 1 project. The Indian Embassy in China has requested the families of Indian nationals who remain missing in the devastating mudslide and flash flood last month to submit DNA samples to assist in the identification process. The embassy in a statement said families willing to provide DNA information are requested to submit the relevant data in the internationally recognized CODIS format to the Embassy of India. The embassy will forward the data to the concerned Chinese authorities for comparison. The families may contact the Embassy of India through telephone 8618514-284-905 and email cons1.beijing@mea.gov.in. In Pakistan, 16 people were killed and over 70 injured in separate road accidents in Punjab and Sindh provinces. 7 people lost their lives and over 50 were injured when a tractor trolley carrying wedding party guests collided with an overspeeding trailer at Sardargarh area in Punjab province. The second accident occurred at Thal City in Sindh's Jacobabad district when a passenger bus en route to Lahore veered off the road due to overspeeding and rammed into a tree, claiming lives of 9 passengers. The 4th United Nations Climate Week has opened in Azerbaijan's capital Baku today, weeks before COP31. Governments, financial institutions, businesses and climate experts have come together for a 5-day meeting being held till 11th of this month to deliberate upon climate action, finance, adaptation and transparency. Reigning world champion Sheetal Devi has confirmed a medal for India by storming into the women's compound individual final on the third day of the Stage 3 of World Archery Para Series in Ahmedabad today. In an all-Indian semi-final, the armless archer from Jammu defeated Sarita 145-143 to book her place in the gold medal clash. An UN report says that every dollar spent to fight the climate change and air pollution could generate $15 in economic benefits. However, it warns that delaying action could cost the world more than $1.5 trillion every year in lost benefits. The report by the UN Environment Programme and the Climate and Clean Air Coalition says integrated action can bring savings through lower healthcare costs, higher worker productivity and reduced climate-related damage. And now, before we close, here are the highlights of the bulletin. External Affairs Minister Dr. S. Jaishankar holds bilateral talks with Luxembourg counterpart Xavier Bettel in New Delhi. Says both countries share trusted relationship amid global uncertainties. Iran says talks with Oman on temporary safe passage route through Strait of Hormuz reach final stage. 12 people killed in Israeli strikes in southern Lebanon. Nepal observes National Day of Mourning for flash flood victims and at World Archery Para Series, Sheetal Devi enters Women's Compound Individual Final in Ahmedabad, assuring a medal for India. That concludes tonight's World News Bulletin. For more updates, stay tuned to Akashvani. Good night.

0: will reduce dependency on foreign vendors. Meanwhile, for the Indian Air Force, approval was granted to various proposals to enhance the warfighting capability. Approval was also accorded for procuring ground-based multipurpose jammer and installing Defence Forces Secure Access Card system. The Defence Ministry said 98% of total procurement will be made from the Indian industry. The CBRN Recce vehicles will be capable of detecting, identifying, monitoring and marking of areas contaminated with CBRN agents. The HMVs will enhance operational capabilities, logistic supports and mobility in challenging terrains. With Rishu, Saklan Akhtar for Akashwani News, Delhi.
1: Prime Minister Narendra Modi will visit Gujarat and Maharashtra today. In Vadodara, the Prime Minister will lay the foundation stones, inaugurate and dedicate to the nation various development projects worth more than 35,000 crore rupees. He will also dedicate to the nation three important sections of the Western Dedicated Freight Corridor, WDFC, covering 326 route kilometers. Briefing media personnel at Ahmedabad Airport yesterday, Railways Minister Ashwani Vaishnav emphasized that the Eastern and Western Dedicated Freight Corridors will serve as crucial backbone for the country's transport and logistics sector. The Prime Minister will also flag off freight train services from New Sanand, North, New Makarpura, New Umbergaon and New JNPT Mumbai. The Prime Minister will also lay the foundation stone for three railway projects costing more than 9,700 crore rupees. Five Municipal Corporation of Delhi MCD officials, including the Deputy Commissioner, Superintendent Engineer, Executive Engineer and Assistant Engineer and Junior Engineer, have been suspended in connection with the building collapse at Satyaniketan in New Delhi. Delhi police has arrested three persons in connection with the building collapse on Sunday, in which seven people lost their lives. According to the additional DCP of Delhi police, Abhimanyu Poswal, those arrested include the alleged owner of the building, her husband and her son. The police claimed that the son of the lady was allegedly operating a PG facility in the collapsed building. Chief Minister Rekha Gupta said that buildings with a fifth floor across Delhi have been ordered to be sealed immediately. Nearby PG and other buildings are also being inspected, and any structure found violating safety norms will face immediate sealing action. The Chief Minister said that a policy will be introduced to make periodic structural audits and building safety certification mandatory for all buildings used for public activities, including PGs, nursing homes, schools and other institutions. AIIMS said that three individuals who were rescued are in critical condition, while two are stable and one of them has been discharged. The Delhi High Court has directed the MCD to conduct an inquiry at the highest executive level and examine whether the structure had been constructed and operated with valid permissions. Taking serious note of the incident, the court also directed the MCD to conduct a comprehensive audit of all paying guest accommodations and hostels under its jurisdiction within 1 week. Reigning world champion Sheetal Devi has confirmed a medal for India by storming into the women's compound individual final on the third day of the stage 3 of World Archery Para Series in Ahmedabad yesterday. In an all-Indian semi-final, the armless archer from Jammu defeated Sarita 145-143 to book her place in the gold medal clash. She will face Aizada Sedan of Kazakhstan in the final. That is the end of this news bulletin.

0: challenging terrains. With Rishu Saklan Akhtar for Akashwani News, Delhi.
1: Prime Minister Narendra Modi will visit Gujarat and Maharashtra today. In Vadodara, the Prime Minister will lay the foundation stones, inaugurate and dedicate to the nation various development projects worth more than 35,000 crore rupees. He will also dedicate to the nation three important sections of the Western Dedicated Freight Corridor WDFC, covering 326 route kilometers. Briefing media personnel at Ahmedabad Airport yesterday, Railway Minister Ashwini Vaishnav emphasized that Eastern and WDFC will serve as a crucial backbone for the country's transport and logistics sector. The Prime Minister will also flag off freight train services from New Sanand North, New Makarpura, New Umargaon and New JNPT Mumbai. The Prime Minister will also lay the foundation stone for three railway projects costing more than 9,700 crore rupees. 5 Municipal Corporation of Delhi MCD officials, including the Deputy Commissioner, Superintendent Engineer, Executive Engineer, Assistant Engineer and Junior Engineer have been suspended in connection with the building collapse at Satyaniketan in New Delhi. Delhi Police has arrested 3 persons in connection with the building collapse on Sunday, in which 7 people lost their lives. According to Additional DCP of Delhi Police, Abhimanyu Poswal, those arrested include the alleged owner of the building, her husband and her son. The police claimed that the son of the lady was allegedly operating a PG facility in the collapsed building. Chief Minister Rekha Gupta has said that buildings with a 5th floor across Delhi have been ordered to be sealed immediately. Nearby PG and other buildings are also being inspected, and any structure found violating safety norms will face immediate sealing action. The Chief Minister said that a policy will be introduced to make periodic structural audits and building safety certification mandatory for all buildings used for public activities, including PGs, nursing homes, schools and other institutions. AIIMS said that 3 individuals who were rescued are in critical condition, while 2 are stable and 1 of them has been discharged. The Delhi High Court has directed the MCD to conduct an inquiry at the highest executive level and examine whether the structure had been constructed and operated with valid permissions. Taking serious note of the incident, the court also directed the MCD to conduct a comprehensive audit of all paying guest accommodations and hostels under its jurisdiction within 1 week. Union Minister of State for Petroleum and Natural Gas, Suresh Gopi, yesterday said that the centre has asked the oil marketing companies, OMCs, to uniformly implement the revised LPG refill booking interval of 25 days in both urban and rural areas immediately. Reigning world champion Sheetal Devi has confirmed a medal for India by storming into the women's compound individual final on third day of the Stage 3 of World Archery Para Series in Ahmedabad. And that is the end of this news bulletin.

will serve as crucial backbone for the country's transport and logistics sector. The Prime Minister will also flag off freight train services from New Sanand North, New Makarpura, New Umargaon and New JNPT Mumbai. The Prime Minister will also lay the foundation stone for three railway projects costing more than 9,700 crore rupees. Union Home Minister Amit Shah yesterday chaired the 28th meeting of Western Zonal Council at Panaji in Goa. Addressing the gathering, Mr. Shah said there are no longer any disputes among the states of the Western region, which is a major achievement. He emphasized that the Zonal Councils have evolved from forums for dispute resolution into platforms for monitoring the implementation of public welfare schemes. Mr. Shah said that all the issues discussed in yesterday's meeting were related to monitoring. He noted that several disputes between states over rivers have also been resolved in the Zonal Council. Deputy Prime Minister of Luxembourg, Xavier Bettel, today met Commerce and Industry Minister Piyush Goyal in New Delhi. In a social media post, Mr. Goyal said that during the meeting they discussed strengthening India-Luxembourg cooperation across key areas including logistics, AI and digital technology, space, financial services and waste management. The minister said that he looks forward to deepening India-Luxembourg economic ties and creating new opportunities for businesses on both sides. External Affairs Minister Dr. S. Jaishankar chaired a consultative committee meeting on India's relations with the West Asia yesterday in New Delhi. During the meeting, Dr. Jaishankar highlighted India's close ties with the Gulf and West Asia and North Africa region, including long-standing partnerships and cooperation in trade, investments, energy, maritime and people-to-people domains. Reigning world champion Sheetal Devi has confirmed a medal for India by storming into the women's compound individual final on the third day of the Stage 3 of World Archery Para Series in Ahmedabad yesterday. In an all-Indian semi-final, the armless archer from Jammu defeated Sarita 145-143 to book her place in the gold medal clash. She will face Aizada Sedan of Kazakhstan in the final. The government has refuted a fake reel being circulated on social media claiming that Prime Minister Narendra Modi has decided to shut down Instagram in India. The fact-check unit of the Press Information Bureau has termed the claim as fake. And that is the end of this news bulletin.

0: सूचीबद्ध है। दिल्ली की मुख्यमंत्री रेखा गुप्ता ने कहा है कि सत्यनिकेतन इमारत के मालिक को गिरफ्तार कर लिया गया है। इसके साथ ही लापरवाही बरतने के आरोप में नगर निगम के 5 अधिकारियों को तत्काल प्रभाव से 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
1: 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Our correspondent reports that the approval was taken during a meeting of the council held yesterday under the chairmanship of Defence Minister Rajnath Singh.
2: The council granted approval for the procurement of chemical, biological, radiological and nuclear CBRN recce vehicles, high mobility vehicles HMV, self-propelled mechanical mine layers MML, advanced light helicopters ALH, trawl tanks and Sarvatra bridge system for the Indian Army. For the Indian Navy, acceptance of necessity was accorded for the procurement of Arudhra radars, design and development and subsequent procurement of marine gas turbines MGT. Arudhra radars will replace the existing air route surveillance radars at various naval air stations, and MGT, a warship propulsion system, will reduce dependency on foreign vendors. Meanwhile, for the Indian Air Force, approval was granted to various proposals to enhance the warfighting capability. Approval was also accorded for procuring ground-based multipurpose jammer and installing Defence Forces secure access card system. The Defence Ministry said 98% of total procurement will be made from the Indian industry. The CBRN recce vehicles will be capable of detecting, identifying, monitoring and marking of areas contaminated with CBRN agents. The HMVs will enhance operational capabilities, logistic supports and mobility in challenging terrains. With Rishu, Saklan Akhtar for Akashwani News, Delhi.
1: Prime Minister Narendra Modi will visit Gujarat and Maharashtra today. In Vadodara, the Prime Minister will lay the foundation stones and inaugurate and dedicate to the nation various development projects worth more than 35,000 crore rupees. He will also dedicate to the nation 3 important sections of the Western Dedicated Freight Corridor WDFC, covering 326 kilometers. Briefing media personnel at Ahmedabad Airport yesterday, Railway Minister Ashwini Vaishnav emphasized that the Eastern and WDFCs will serve as a crucial backbone for the country's transport and logistics sector. The Prime Minister will also flag off freight train services from New Sanand North, New Makarpura, New Umargaon and New JNPT Mumbai. The Prime Minister will also lay the foundation stone for 3 railway projects costing more than 9,700 crore rupees. Union Home Minister Amit Shah yesterday chaired the 28th meeting of the Western Zonal Council at Panaji in Goa. Addressing the gathering, Mr. Shah said there are no longer any disputes among the states of the western region, which is a major achievement. He emphasized that the zonal councils have evolved from forums for dispute resolution into platforms for monitoring the implementation of public welfare schemes. Mr. Shah said that all the issues discussed in yesterday's meeting were related to monitoring. He noted that several disputes between states over rivers have also been resolved in the zonal council. Deputy Prime Minister of Luxembourg, Xavier Bettel, today met Commerce and Industry Minister Piyush Goyal in New Delhi. Social media post, Mr. Goyal said that during the meeting they discussed strengthening India-Luxembourg cooperation across key areas including logistics, AI and digital technologies, space, financial services and waste management. The minister said that he looks forward to deepening India-Luxembourg economic ties and creating new opportunities for businesses on both sides. External Affairs Minister Dr. S. Jaishankar chaired a consultative committee meeting on India's relations with West Asia yesterday in Delhi. During the meeting, Dr. Jaishankar highlighted India's close ties with the Gulf and West Asia and North Africa region, including long-standing partnerships and cooperation in trade, investments, energy, maritime and people-to-people domains. Reigning world champion Sheetal Devi has confirmed a medal for India by storming into the women's compound individual final on the third day of the Stage 3 of World Archery Para Series in Ahmedabad yesterday. In an all-Indian semi-final, the armless archer from Jammu defeated Sarita 145-143 to book her place in the gold medal clash. She will face Aizada Sedan of Kazakhstan in the final. The government has refuted a fake reel being circulated on social media claiming that Prime Minister Narendra Modi has decided to shut down Instagram in India. The fact-check unit of the Press Information Bureau has termed the claim as fake. And that is the end of this news bulletin.

0: This is Akashvani, the news read by R.S. Raghu. The Defence Acquisition Council DAC has cleared capital acquisition proposals worth over 1,10,000 crore rupees for the Defence Forces. Our correspondent reports that the approval was taken during a meeting of the Council held yesterday under the chairmanship of Defence Minister Rajnath Singh.
1: The Council granted approval for the procurement of chemical, biological, radiological and nuclear CBRN recce vehicles, high mobility vehicles HMV, self-propelled mechanical mine layers MML, advanced light helicopters ALH, trawl tanks and Sarvatra bridge system for the Indian Army. For the Indian Navy, acceptance of necessity was accorded for the procurement of Arudhra radars, design and development and subsequent procurement of marine gas turbines MGT. Arudhra radars will replace the existing air route surveillance radars at various naval air stations, and MGT, a warship propulsion system, will reduce dependency on foreign vendors. Meanwhile, for the Indian Air Force, approval was granted to various proposals to enhance the warfighting capability. Approval was also accorded for procuring ground-based multipurpose jammer and installing Defence Forces secure access card system. The Defence Ministry said 98% of total procurement will be made from the Indian industry. The CBRN recce vehicles will be capable of detecting, identifying, monitoring and marking of areas contaminated with CBRN agents. The HMVs will enhance operational capabilities, logistic supports and mobility in challenging terrains. With Rishu, Saklan Akhtar for Akashvani News, Delhi.
0: Prime Minister Narendra Modi will visit Gujarat and Maharashtra today. In Vadodara, the Prime Minister will lay the foundation stones, inaugurate and dedicate to the nation various development projects worth more than 35,000 crore rupees. He will also dedicate to the nation three important sections of the Western Dedicated Freight Corridor WDFC, covering 326 route kilometers. Briefing media personnel at Ahmedabad Airport yesterday, Railway Minister Ashwini Vaishnav emphasized that the Eastern and WDFCs will serve as a crucial backbone for the country's transport and logistics sector. The Prime Minister will also flag off freight train services from New Sanand North, New Makarpura, New Umargaon and New JNPT Mumbai. The Prime Minister will also lay the foundation stone for three railway projects costing more than 9,700 crore rupees. Union Home Minister Amit Shah yesterday chaired the 28th meeting of the Western Zonal Council at Panaji in Goa. Addressing the gathering, Mr. Shah said there are no longer any disputes among the states of the Western region, which is a major achievement. He emphasized that the Zonal Councils have evolved from forums for dispute resolution into platforms for monitoring the implementation of public welfare schemes. Mr. Shah said that all the issues discussed in yesterday's meeting were related to monitoring. He noted that several disputes between states over rivers have also been resolved in the Zonal Council. Deputy Prime Minister of Luxembourg Xavier Bettel met Commerce and Industry Minister Piyush Goyal in New Delhi. In a social media post, Mr. Goyal said that during the meeting, they discussed strengthening India-Luxembourg cooperation across key areas, including logistics, AI and digital technology, space, financial services and waste management. The minister said that he looks forward to deepening India-Luxembourg economic ties and creating new opportunities for businesses on both sides.

Affairs Minister Dr. S. Jaishankar chaired a consultative committee meeting on India's relations with West Asia yesterday in New Delhi. During the meeting, Dr. Jaishankar highlighted India's close ties with the Gulf and West Asia and North Africa region, including long-standing partnerships and cooperation in trade, investments, energy, maritime and people-to-people domains. Reigning world champion Sheetal Devi has confirmed a medal for India by storming into the women's compound individual final on the third day of the Stage 3 of World Archery Para Series in Ahmedabad yesterday. In an all-Indian semi-final, the armless archer from Jammu defeated Sarita 145-143 to book her place in the gold medal clash. She will face Aizada Sedan of Kazakhstan in the final. The government has refuted a fake reel being circulated on social media claiming that Prime Minister Narendra Modi has decided to shut down Instagram in India. The fact-check unit of Press Information Bureau has termed the claim as fake. PIB clarified that no such announcement has been made by the government of India or Prime Minister Narendra Modi regarding a ban on Instagram in the country. And that is the end of this news bulletin.

0: बाजारों में जांच अभियान तेज कर दिया गया है। दिल्ली के स्वास्थ्य मंत्री डॉक्टर पंकज कुमार सिंह ने बताया कि अभियान के तहत करीब 2300 किलोग्राम लावारिस खोया, धाप और मक्खन जब्त कर नष्ट किया गया। उत्तर 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
1: This is Akashvani, the news read by R.S. Raghu. Prime Minister Narendra Modi will visit Gujarat and Maharashtra today. In Vadodara, the Prime Minister will lay the foundation stones, inaugurate and dedicate to the nation various development projects worth more than 35,000 crore rupees. He will also dedicate to the nation three important sections of the Western Dedicated Freight Corridor, WDFC, covering 326 route kilometers, developed at a cost of more than 20,700 crore rupees. The Prime Minister will also lay the foundation stone for three railway projects costing more than 9,700 crore rupees. In Maharashtra, the Prime Minister will inaugurate and address the Global FinTech Fest GFF 2026 in Mumbai this evening. The theme of GFF 2026, one of the world's largest and most influential annual fintech conferences, is Potential to Impact, Agentic AI, Tokenization, Quantum, Trusted, Connected, Global Systems for Inclusive Finance. The GFF 2026 seeks to build on India's leadership in digital payments and financial inclusion and move from potential to impact. The Defence Acquisition Council, DAC, has cleared capital acquisition proposals worth over 1,10,000 crore rupees for the Defence Forces. Our correspondent reports that the approval was taken during the meeting of the Council held yesterday under the chairmanship of Defence Minister Rajnath Singh. The Council granted approval for the procurement of chemical, biological, radiological and nuclear CBRN recce vehicles, High Mobility Vehicles HMV, Self-Propelled Mechanical Mine Layers MML, Advanced Light Helicopters ALHs, Trawl Tanks and Sarvatra Bridge System for the Indian Army. For the Indian Navy, acceptance of necessity was accorded for the procurement of Arudhra Radars, design and development and subsequent procurement of Marine Gas Turbines MGT. Meanwhile, for the Indian Air Force, approval was granted to various proposals to enhance the war-fighting capability. The Greater Noida Industrial Development Authority, GNIDA, has proposed separating freight and passenger movement in Greater Noida and constructing a 105-meter-wide road up to the Harpur Bypass to improve connectivity with the Ganga Expressway. The proposal was discussed at a meeting chaired by the Industrial Development Minister Nanda Gopal Gupta in Lucknow yesterday. Luxembourg Deputy Prime Minister and Foreign Minister Xavier Bettel has backed India's bid for a permanent seat in the United Nations Security Council UNSC, saying the body must be reformed to reflect the realities of the present global order. In an interview with a news agency, Mr. Bettel said India's size and global importance make its inclusion in an expanded Security Council necessary. He said the UNSC could be expanded to include major countries that currently do not have a permanent role, citing India and Brazil. 12 people have been killed in Israeli airstrikes on a village in southern Lebanon. 11 people, including 2 children and 4 women, were killed in a strike that destroyed a residential building in Far Ruman overnight. A second strike on a vehicle killed a paramedic. The Israeli military said it struck infrastructure sites belonging to the Iran-backed armed group Hezbollah, as well as several terrorists transferring weapons in retaliation for a drone attack on troops in an occupied area of the country. In Uttar Pradesh, 25 districts are facing flood-like situation due to rainfall and the release of water from dams. Bareilly, Eta, Shahjahanpur, Behrich and Lakhimpur Khiri districts of the state were the top 5 districts of the country in the terms of rainfall in last 24 hours. Due to heavy rain, all schools have been closed in Bareilly for the next 2 days and leaves of the government officials have been cancelled. Reigning world champion Sheetal Devi has confirmed a medal for India by storming into the women's compound individual final on the third day of the stage 3 of the World Archery Para Series in Ahmedabad. In an all-Indian semi-final, the armless archer from Jammu defeated Sarita 145-143 to took her place in the gold medal clash. And that is the end of this news bulletin.